0: We've had opportunities tonight to get it close. I thought Carter gave us a chance, had a good game. Lost our special teams a little bit a couple of games ago. I thought it came back tonight. I thought two out of the three power plays, we had multiple opportunities. It's a good hockey team. It's a well-coached team. It's a team that checks. Their goalie gives them a really good opportunity in the second part of the series to give them the opportunity to win a Stanley Cup. I'm not gonna take anything away from Carolina. That's a good club and a tremendous amount of respect for Roddy and his staff. But we put some good minutes in too, and we couldn't find our way. They did. As I've always said, it's a find a way league. All the games were close. And it's just try to find a way. They did tonight. They beat us.
1: Right side, front row, Jesse.
2: John, we've talked to you a lot about the team's mentality. Mark just mentioned a couple times the us against the world kind of feeling, a lot of hockey fans rooting against this team. Do you get that sense from this group that kind of fuels them a little bit along the way?
0: Yeah, I don't think that this team here, this group of men, need an extra something to fuel them. I think they get it. I know we're on the wrong end of it here, but I just feel that's a strong room. I'm anxious to see what happens next year because it has another chance. It's such a good room and such a strong room. I don't think they need anything extra to get them going. They know how to play the game. They know what it takes in certain times. I had a front row seat watching four rounds, and I'm amazed at some of the things that some players play through, and I'm really fortunate to see how a locker room works the way that one did through the four rounds.
3: That conversation with John Tortorella after the game last night at T-Mobile Arena, it started with the query just about whether or not he would want to coach this team again, looking at possible comments regarding his plans going forward. When Tortorella was brought in with eight games to go, there was no plan beyond this year, however long this year went. And sure, there was no guarantee the team would make the playoffs in those last eight games. Would it work? Would they win a round? Would they be able to find some momentum? They were able to do a lot of things by going to the Stanley Cup final. But the basis of the agreement between the Vegas Golden Knights and John Tortorella remained the same throughout. It was through this year and no commitment either side going forward, and now they will take a step back in a period of time, I'm sure, and be able to sort things out as far as what the Golden Knights will do regarding their head coaching position, which I guess you can consider it right now vacant because there's no or do you consider him still the interim head coach? However you want to phrase it, there's not a person in place for next year at this specific time.
4: Yeah, it's a unique situation. I guess I still kind of consider John Tortorella to be the interim coach of the Golden Knights. We'll see what happens. We'll see what conclusions are drawn after or in the coming days. I mean, you heard it from Torres right there, right? He said he wanted to coach and he wants to coach. And the fit was really good here, obviously. Torts did everything right? Like everything that he implemented with this team, the mindset piece, all of it, allowed the Golden Knights to go on a tremendous run. Now, is that a one-time deal? Is it for the moment? Was it because of the circumstances of the regular season that it all worked out the way that it did? That's going to be up for smarter people than me to decide, but there's no denying what the Golden Knights were able to accomplish under John Tortorella, and say that there was something there that might be worth exploring further.
3: And you've heard from both Mark Stone and John Tortorella, and I want you to listen to Braden McNabb's words and the emotion and the admiration that these players have for each other, their teammates, their players, in Tortorella's case, on the athletes, of what they went through, which tells me that there's a few different things that were happening behind the scenes that we weren't aware of, that the players had to get through, or a player or two had to get through. Here's Braden McNabb after the game last night.
5: The last couple games, they're a good team when they play, when they're on their game and their structure. They're a hard team to beat, and we saw that. Proud of the group. Man, the guys battled through some stuff. It was pretty remarkable to see. Just proud to be a part of this group.
6: The emotion, I guess, just, I know it's, again, tough to wrap. What is the conversation, if any, after this one?
5: Yeah, it's not a good feeling right now. This is tough to be on this side of it. Been on the other side, luckily, but these chances don't come around very often, so it stings. Like I said, you guys have no idea what some of these guys went through, and the fact that they're out there, it's pretty special to be a part of.
7: When you look back at this whole thing, what are you going to remember from this year?
5: Wild year, crazy year. How we pulled it together and got here. We came together as a group late in the year. Torts came in, did a great job, hell of a job. And we battled their asses off, this whole playoffs, and we came up short. It's going to sting, it's going to haunt us, but, we're proud of how we got here and how we played, and unfortunately this wasn't good enough.
8: It went through periods of ups and downs throughout the season. How much did it matter to you guys to make that run here, especially after the season, the regular season you guys had?
5: Yeah, I mean, you have 16 teams trying to have the same goal, and, we found ways. We guys step up different nights, and it's a fun ride until it comes to an end and you're not on the right side, so it's a tough moment.
9: How tough was their goalie the last three games?
5: Yeah, he played well. I mean, a few posts. He had tipper cap, played well. He came in, played well. We had looks, we had chances. Could have gone a couple bounces here or there. 5-on-5, I thought we did a good job. Penalty kill dipped a little bit. It was good tonight.
10: Were you talking a little bit about just the extra gear? It seemed like Carolina had game, 5 and here 6.
5: Yeah, they played well. Like I said, when they're on their game and playing their system, they're a hard team to beat. You saw it all year and all through playoffs. And they played their game well, and maybe we weren't patient enough and didn't get the forecheck established like we had wanted to, and that's probably where we would have had success beating them. And they did a good job of being on top of us the last few games.
3: Braden McNabb following the Game 6 loss last night, which allowed the Carolina Hurricanes to capture the Stanley Cup. When Braden McNabb is talking about, you guys have no idea what some of these guys had to go through
4: to
3: get out there and play. The guy, he missed a game earlier in the playoffs with a lower body injury and then took a slap shot to the face in the Stanley Cup final. He didn't miss any games because of injury. Only the game that he skipped was due to the suspension. But when Braden McNabb, who took that puck straight to his nose, and I don't know everything that he had to deal with to get ready. I know he went to the hospital during game two, but Braden McNabb is talking about how other players were so valiantly determined to play.
4: Sure.
3: That gives you a little bit of just reference point.
4: Well, yeah, because, when Braden came back and played the very next game, I think I looked at it and said he's not human, right? Like, there are a short list of players that are going to be able to come back and play at a high level and be themselves, and Braden McNabb is on that list. And the idea that, he is blown away by what some players were battling through and what some guys were putting themselves through just to get out there and be on the ice and play for the Stanley Cup. It does put into context what we hope to maybe learn a little bit more about tomorrow.
3: Well, and it makes me wonder what guys are dealing with. Because
4: I
3: didn't feel like I was watching anybody that was dealing with something. And sometimes people can get captured by production, and if the points aren't piling up, they're hurt. They're dealing with something. I never saw anybody that I felt was battling physically. Mm-hmm. So, but obviously, guys were in certain challenges, whether it's extreme or whether it's something that's nagging. But the way that Mark Stone, John Tortorella, and now Brad McNabb have phrased it, there's some stuff happening behind the scenes from a health perspective to get guys into the lineup.
4: Yeah, I mean, that much is clear, right? Like, we've got some indication and some idea that, you know, not everybody was fully healthy and not everybody was, you know, in feeling good about themselves just physically, right? But to your point, though, Darren, like, I don't think that it was observable, right? And that's a testament to guys leaving it out there and finding a way in the moments to put aside what they're battling through and go out there and play hard.
3: And teams do go to lengths to make sure that we don't know about some of these things. I've heard in the past, the Detroit series way back when, that two players had broken feet, and they'd come up with this plan to get them into the rink before they got their foot frozen, and this elaborate method to get players just into the rink so they could, because they didn't want to be walking in on crutches, because they knew that the opposition would know about it, and they would target it. So it's one of the great there's a book there about how teams are able to hide injuries from the opposition and the length that they will go to. But I didn't hear anything like that with Vegas. But obviously the guys were battling. The lineup changes going into game six last night. We saw Riley Smith return to the lineup. We saw Braid Bowman play in the Stanley Cup playoffs for the first time. We witnessed Kane Korzak inserted on defense.
4: Sure.
3: What were your thoughts going in, and how did you see it play out?
4: Yeah, I think there were, you know, some moments, pockets for Braden Bowman. He had some energy for sure. I liked Caden Korzak's game for the most part. I thought he was fine last night. You know, I expected Riley Smith coming back into the lineup, playing in the Stanley Cup final in that building. You know, for the story, you wanted selfishly for Riley to put the puck in the back of the net to have.
3: I had him scoring last night.
4: Yeah, for sure, 100%. It didn't pan out that way, and you know, I think for Torts, there were different combinations. He certainly went back to Marner, Eichel, and Stone at various stages, different opportunities throughout the game. So, I think Torts was trying anything he could to spark some offense and get his team going.
3: What's your takeaway personnel-wise from what you saw, either the final or the Stanley Cup playoffs?
4: Well, I think number one for me is, you know, if William Karlsson and Brett Howden and Mitch Marner are healthy all going into next season, I want to see more of that line. It was so good in the postseason. It was dynamic for Vegas. And I like Brett Howden in a top six role. I think the fact that he put 14 goals on the board in the Stanley Cup playoffs, where everything becomes more difficult, is telling of who we think Brett Howden is right now. And, you know, a couple of shows ago, last week, we talked about this might be the version of Brett Howden we should expect. 20, 25 goals over 82 games, or any 82-game stretch, might be who he is. And so I kind of want to see what that can look like for the goal.

0: the Knights moving forward. If you're, again, everyone's healthy, ready to go come training camp, I'd love to see a little bit of runway for Howden and Marner and Carlson.
1: Yeah, I think that's a no-brainer. Whether it's Torts or whoever coaches the team is going to look at that high-profile sure. enough combination during the Stanley Cup playoffs with Howden and Marner. And Marner was great before William Carlson's return.
0: Sure.
1: Howden caught fire in the second half of the series against Utah and then continued to excel when William Carlson was in the fold. For Braden Bowman, it didn't go the way Vegas wanted to, but just getting in and playing in the Stanley Cup final game has to offer some kind of boost for him, whether it's the off-season training experience from this year, feeling of belonging, but it adds another layer to the build-up of him being a full-time National Hockey League player going forward.
0: Yeah, for sure. I mean, he played 54 games in the regular season for the Golden Knights, pretty productive. Obviously, a lot of the production happened early on when he first got into the lineup, but I think there's a lot that Bowman does well that can complement a bottom six line for the Vegas Golden Knights. And to your point, like getting in to this game, getting your Stanley Cup playoff debut, being in the lineup, having some good moments in an elimination game for the Stanley Cup, I think is a positive for Braden Bowman, all things considered. And I would expect him to be one of those guys that has a really good chance of making the opening night roster come next year.
1: And being around for this entire playoff run, he missed a little bit of it because the Henderson Silver Knights were in the Calder Cup playoffs. But he was with the main group throughout, not just the taxi squad. So that I think has to bode well too. Just seeing what happens, in the middle of it, and certainly going forward to build his resume. Talk about goaltending when we continue. It's the VGK Insider Show the day after the disappointment on Fox Sports Las Vegas.
2: What a season for the Golden Knights. And though it did not end with the ultimate prize of a Stanley Cup championship, it was a great ride this season, and the Knights are the champs of the Western Conference. We at Fox Sports Las Vegas want to thank you for listening all season long and hope you have a great offseason. Remember to stay hydrated, put on sunscreen, and most importantly, get that calendar out to start the countdown to next season. And what do you say? How about one more? Go, Knights, go! As we put a bow on the season.
3: Hey, babe, where are you going?
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10: It's time for one-timers. A quick look at news and notes from around the National Hockey League. 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It's not about the injury, it's about the recovery.
11: Just give you an idea of what's ahead on the hockey calendar. We have the National Hockey League draft, which will take place the next weekend. Not this weekend, but the 24th, 25th, 26th in Buffalo, heading over there. Looking forward to what the Buffalo Sabres will produce in another virtual draft. Which all the team headquarters, team personnel will be at their respective headquarters, and some of the players will be on hand, reminiscent to what happened last year in Los Angeles. So that actually starts the next season. The National Hockey League Draft is the kickoff for the next year. And then a couple of days after that, on July 1st is the start of free agency. Contracts come to a close, or they kick over to the next season's compensation. But any free agents will be available to be re-signed on that day, or players like Quinn Hughes, looking at you, will be eligible to sign a contract extension. So those are the next couple of things, and then we'll get into development camp with Vegas Golden Knights at Sydney National Arena, and start marching away through the off season. But that's what's straight ahead for the National Hockey League and the Vegas Golden Knights. From the Carolina Hurricane perspective, a couple of things to keep in mind. They made the playoffs 8 straight years, so this has been coming. They've wanted to be into a Stanley Cup final sooner than this. They've had opportunities, but have always really fallen flat in the Eastern Conference final and not been able to get through it. They were a much different team this year, courtesy of the back-to-back sweeps in the front half of the Stanley Cup playoffs. But they were also able to lean on a couple of personnel decisions that Eric Tulski, who's not your traditional hockey general manager, comes from a very strong analytic background. The Carolina Hurricanes and their owner, Tom Dundon, believe very strongly in the analytic angle of professional sports and in hockey. But they just don't lean on that or rely on that. This is an Eric Tulski roster that has his fingerprints on it, and by way of making big moves, Jake Guentzel a couple of years ago didn't work out, and they lost him for nothing, and
6: yeah.
11: that was really a factor in building the roster that won the Stanley Cup yesterday. And what I mean by that is Eric Tulski turned around and swung for the fence again last season for the second straight year and acquired Mikko Rantanen from the Colorado Avalanche. When Rantanen decided or let Carolina know that he wasn't going to sign an extension, Carolina moved off him, did not want to repeat a situation where they were going to lose a star player who they'd given up significant assets for, and watch them just leave like Guentzel did. So Guentzel won't get a ring here. Neither will Mikko Rantanen.
6: Sure.
11: But both players had influences on how Carolina put this roster together. So Rantanen said, "No, I'm not resigning." He wasn't interested in playing this Rod Brind'Amour system. Not at all. He goes to Dallas, and the Dallas Stars are able to send Logan Stankoven back. Stankoven was their top goal scorer in the Stanley Cup playoffs this year, and involved in all the pieces that were moving around. Taylor Hall was acquired from the Chicago Blackhawks. I am the first one to say that at the time, I questioned why Carolina did it, why you would take on a player that looked like he was on the not the back nine, but finishing up at dusk on the 17th hole, when you might be able to get one more hole into the round. It didn't scream to me impact move. Almost like they had to take on Taylor Hall to make other stuff happen.
6: Yeah.
11: But both Taylor Hall and Logan Stankoven were huge contributors on what was it was the second line of the Carolina Hurricanes with Jackson Blake. But throughout the Stanley Cup playoffs, that was their top three, their top line. So Eric Tulski, good on you. Because you swung for the fence with Guentzel, it didn't work. You took another big hack with Mikko Rantanen, but you learned from the year before, and you didn't have to sell low because you were in a bind. You found a way to get the Stankoven asset back and Taylor Hall coming over, and out of real challenging situations, Eric Tulski managed to have two pieces that were integral to this Stanley Cup championship. And I know that Rantanen was talked about going to Toronto for Mitch Marner at the time. Toronto was pursuing that. Mitch Marner said no to that because he had full control over his contract. His wife was pregnant, and he didn't want to be a rental player for that period of time. So there's a lot of moving parts to this roster build by the Carolina Hurricanes that goes beyond just the analytics and the data points.
6: For sure. And, you know, I think the larger point is it's a learning experience for Eric Tulski to make the big trade and get Jake Guentzel and have that go against you. It doesn't work out. So, you know, you cut your losses on Mikko Rantanen and you bring in a player like Logan Stankoven, and it frees you up to get Taylor Hall as well. And those two pieces were a massive, massive influence on this Stanley Cup championship. So there aren't a lot. I mean, there should be more general managers in that are willing to take those big risks, that are okay to kind of cut their loss or recoup an asset if it's not going to work out, if it's not going to pan out long term for their organization. And I think it was a bold move from Tulski to go out there and get Rantanen, and it was an even bolder move to move off of Rantanen and bring in pieces that could ultimately help them win.
11: Carolina Hurricanes win the Stanley Cup with Jordan Staal taking the Conn Smythe.
6: Mm-hmm.
11: Right choice.
6: Yeah.
11: Because of his performance in the Stanley Cup final, and we talked about it along the way, how if you have a good first round, it sets you up. But the weight of the voters, they put extra significance on a conference final or a Stanley Cup final. And what Jordan Staal did in the Stanley Cup final was remarkable. But the fact that he did it at 37 years old, and I don't know whether what's in the future for him or Freddie Anderson for that matter. I love the fact that two 37-year-olds pass the cup to each other. I've never seen a player get the cup first from the captain, as in a player that didn't play in the cup clinching game. That was it matched the series, really, unexpected and had twists and turns. But good on Jordan Staal. That was really cool. And William Perrier. We wanted Vegas to win, but seeing him like a misfit celebrate his second Stanley Cup was also took a little bit of the sting out of it.
6: Yeah, I mean, there was a nice little reception, some cheering for Will Carrier when he got the cup last night, and you know, you could sense the appreciation that the fans had for him.
11: And he had a great year.
6: Yeah, 100%. Like I'm a big Will Carrier guy. I think the way that he plays the game is tremendous. He gives you everything that he's got, and the fact that he was able to come back and win a second championship, you root for guys like that. And you know, he's got a good contract, for Carolina, and a part of a really good team once again.
11: More reaction from last night. Let's go on the blue line here. Noah Hanifin discusses being as close as he's been to winning the Stanley Cup.
12: Yeah, I mean, super, super proud of the group, obviously. It was we dealt with quite a bit of adversity this year, and just the way guys grinded through and pushed through to get to this point, giving ourselves a chance. Just, couldn't be happier to go to battle with each and every one of these guys every night. It's disappointing. Obviously, it hurts. It's one of those feelings that will never go away. But just super happy to be able to be a part of this group here.
13: What type of impact
12: with John Tortorella have on your game? He was incredible, obviously, coming in the situation, 8 games left. It was pretty unique, but pushed the right buttons with our group and believed in our group, had a lot of trust in our group and each guy in here, and really helped propel us to give ourselves a chance at playing, at this point of the year.
13: What do you guys think things change after being up 2-1 in the series?
12: Oh, I don't know. I'm not thinking about that right now.
14: Of all your years here, what made it this year different for you?
12: I don't know. I think each year, every year is unique in its own way. I think this year, like I said, I think it just the ups and downs we dealt with as a group, and you know, when you go in, you know, runs like this, you know, you learn a lot about your group and yourself. You grow and you learn a lot, and for me, just, you know, getting to this point, you realize, you know, what it takes to win and how hard it is, and it's obviously just regroup here and get back at it.
13: Can you share what you were going through in this series physically?
12: No.
15: mentioned ups and downs. It seems like, you know, during the season, like, you know, win seven, win lose five. And, but, and do you guys feel like you turned the corner at the end there? Like, do you guys could find that consistency to kind of keep going toward it and make that final push?
12: Yeah, I mean, we've always had confidence in that part of the game with this group. You know, we never give up, never quit. You know, their goalie made some spectacular saves tonight, and we had some chances. It just didn't go our way tonight. But, you know, as far as just will and battle and, you know, compete and trying to stay in it, I mean, the guys, you know, battled very hard.
15: How would you describe these last couple of months?
12: Yeah, it's been a lot. Obviously, it was a fun ride, fun journey going through all this. And, you know, I think obviously at one point of the year we didn't really know where we stood as a group, and there was definitely some difficulty, but we found a way just to rally and click at the right time and gave ourselves an opportunity to do something special.
16: Mark mentioned kind of the us against the world mentality. You guys are the team that everybody seems to root against. I guess what factor does that play in the motivation, not just this season but going into the off season?
12: Yeah, I mean, I think the most important, I think this group loves each other. You know, we have a brotherhood in here. Guys have been through a lot together. And I think, you know, that's kind of what we really focus on. We focus on just playing for each other, playing for the guy next to you. And that's what makes, you know, these journeys so fun and so special and so memorable. So I think since I've been here, that's been one of the biggest things I've noticed about this team, this group, is how much guys care for each other and are willing to battle for each other.
17: I guess when you think of this season here, when you're late in the season, you're 4 points away from missing the playoffs, then you win the Pacific, you know, then you go through these rounds and then sweep Colorado. I know it stings now, but I guess when you think about what you guys did, it's pretty impressive.
12: Yeah, I mean, for sure. I mean, we battled. It's not easy getting to this point of the year for any team, and you know, we did a lot of good things. I know we lost. We obviously didn't get the result we wanted, but we did a lot of good things in the series too. It's the way it goes sometimes, and it's the hard part about this sport is dealing with losing and failure when you, especially when you get this far down the line. But as far as just each guy in the room, everyone's just so proud of the guys and how hard they battled, and like I said, how we gave ourselves a chance.
11: No, I had a fun following last night's 3-0 loss to the Carolina Hurricanes. A little bit more about the acknowledging what the guys had to do, although he was not going down the path of letting us see inside his own personal situation and regarding his health. Might know a little bit more both him and other players as they meet with the media tomorrow during the locker room cleanout. We'll have extensive coverage of that tomorrow on the BGK Insider Show. A lot more audio from the players as they will have been able to step back a little bit and maybe have an opportunity to reflect a little bit more than being asked about the season and the difficulties of a series right in the moment afterwards.
6: Yeah, for sure. I mean, you'll get time is needed. 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And you know, we'll have everything tomorrow, right? 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So more reactions from the players and hopefully some more information as to what certain players were dealing with in this series and throughout the playoffs.
11: One more piece of sound from last night, and that's from Shea Theodore, who spoke following the 4-2 series win that gave the Carolina Hurricanes the Stanley Cup.
12: I'm not sure. I mean, it's tough kind of finishing like that. I don't know. We had to be better. I think, you know, last home game, game three, and then game four, and we got to be better overall.
18: When you look back at this year as a whole, what are you going to remember?
12: Long year. I mean, I'm proud of all the guys, the way the guys battled. A lot of the guys were playing through stuff. It's not easy, high pressure situations, and it's just what I was going to say for a while.
18: Mark,
19: Mark said he's never seen anything like what people battled through. Is this even well beyond what you saw 3 years ago?
12: Yeah, I mean, it's incredible the guys, you know, what guys played through. You know, a lot of it doesn't go unknown, but, you know, it's not short of heart in this room. You know, I'm proud of everyone.
20: Jay, you've been here all 9 seasons, 3 Stanley Cup finals. I know it doesn't feel too good to be on the short end, but can you summarize in terms of, you know, now for you and what that means?
12: No, I mean, it sucks to come all this way and lose. You know, it's a long year. We battled through a lot of injuries. Yeah, I'm just, like I said, I'm just proud of everyone, you know, for how hard they work, you know, getting to this point.
21: How much did it change when they went to Bussey in that and just when you had to face Brandon Bussey?
12: Yeah, he played great. You know, I thought we had, I don't know how many kind of grade A looks. I mean, I think, you know, Hertz had a big one with 3 or 4 minutes left, and it just didn't seem like we were able to get anything past him.
14: When you look back on this year and your career, what makes this group so special? What will you remember most?
12: Just an awesome group to be a part of. You know, love everyone. It's just the way the guys battled all year, you know, especially with the coaching change late in the season, you know, bringing Torts in, and, you know, I'm proud of everyone.
21: Would you like to see Tortorella stick around next year?
12: Yeah, I mean, he was awesome coming in. I felt like he really brought a change going into the postseason, and, you know, I think he's been great.
17: Jay, when you think about this team here, like late in the season, you were 4 points away from missing the postseason. Then you get all the way to the Cup Final Game 6. What does that tell you about the group here?
12: Yeah, we battled through a lot. You know, I think things were never easy the whole year. We were down in games. We had a lot of comebacks, and, you know, we really grinded right to the end. So, you know, to get this point, I'm proud of all the guys, but it's going to sting.
14: Is there a learning lesson you can take away through this run, especially in this ninth game?
12: Yeah, I mean, there's a lot you can take when you go to the final. You know, it's never easy getting to this point, but, you know, it's just sometimes you get the bounces, sometimes you don't, and it just seems like we were on the wrong end.
11: 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We'll continue with the VGK Insider Show right after this on Fox Sports Las Vegas.
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17: I'm on fire over here, lads. 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Come on, what do you got for me? 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Now make it quick. Make it funny.
18: We're down to the wire. It's the last minute of play.
19: Ooh, just squeezing this in, and we've got an opportunity to give away some tickets to the Battle for Vegas.
20: Yeah, if you want to go to the Battle for Vegas on June 27th, the annual charity softball game hosted by Riley Smith at the Las Vegas Ballpark, Be caller number 6, 702-876-1340. Caller number 6, you've won a pair of tickets to Battle for Vegas on June 27th.
5: Goaltending, didn't get to spend a lot of time on it, but what Carter Hart was able to do in a challenging series for him, again, no bad goals, but there was too many of them, the goals that I'm talking about. To be able to play his best game of the series, I was happy for him. But you also saw the emotion on Carter at the end of that game, and just poured out of him.
20: Yeah, for sure. I mean, you want to win. He wanted to win, obviously, to be able to come back and have a strong game in Game 6 and, you know, give his team, the Vegas Golden Knights, every chance to win is important. But you never know when these opportunities are going to come along, right? Like, you heard it from Braden McNabb. You just don't know when you'll be back, and it's a tough one to lose the last game of the season. That's just the reality.
5: Carter Hart played every minute for Vegas during the Stanley Cup playoff run. Had a feel for Adin Hill, who was relegated to backup role. That'll be one of the questions that the Golden Knights will have to deal with or be questioned about what their plans are with the goaltending position going forward next year, knowing that that Adin Hill commands a larger salary. He's got 4 years left on that contract, and they have Akira Schmidt, they've got Carter Hart, they've got Carl Lindblom.
20: Mm-hmm. Yeah, for sure. Definitely options for the Golden Knights in terms of goaltending and what it might look like moving forward, but as far as the offseason goes, definitely going to be a question heading into next season what the goaltending is going to look like for Vegas.
5: Looking forward to getting a chance to spend some time with the players tomorrow, management as well, and we'll have a lot more reaction from the Vegas Golden Knights locker room on the VGK Insider Show. Locker room cleanout day, media availability taking place tomorrow at City National Arena. For our entire group, Darren Millard, thanks for listening to the VGK Insider Show. Wasn't the celebration that we'd hoped, but appreciate you being along for the ride. We'll be back with you tomorrow on Fox Sports Las Vegas.

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0: I don't know what you meant by you know one of them.
1: Hey, I mean you know.
2: Hey.
1: Hey, yo.
2: We're live.
1: Hey,
2: yo,
0: we're live. We're live.
1: Pause.
0: That boy Neil's, I don't know who it is. You and me. It ain't just you and me. It's you and us. No, I'm serious. Bro, bro got like
2: yeah, got a,
0: 9 to them.
2: Got a little save. Got a stable. No, got a stable.
1: Yeah. Hold on. Kill the music, Alex.
2: He's got a stable.
0: He's public with, he has several women.
1: Really?
2: Yes.
0: Like when he does a show, thank you for coming out, woo! And he goes to the sprinter.
2: Yep.
0: Seven. Of, it's the
2: no, he has a rotation.
0: He has a whole wife, like, yeah. Like women, like they live together, they do life together.
1: You know what?
2: Yeah.
1: If you think monogamy is just a type of wood, I respect that.
0: Yeah.
1: What?
2: It ain't for me.
1: What?
0: That sounds good. All dudes dream.
2: It ain't for me.
0: That sounds good.
1: I don't know.
0: Rob G. That's Rob G staring, staring at the computer. He's like, he ain't even looking up. Often, it sounds good.
2: It ain't.
1: But?
2: Kel, it don't
0: bro,
2: even
0: I'm
2: sound.
0: I'm married. My wife is amazing. I'm blessed.
2: Yeah.
0: But the idea of having multiple, like, bro, that's the means of, why you in her? Why you spending over there? Why you too much time? What you getting? Why are you hugging up on? What am I time? Did you get me? That?
2: It don't even sound good to me is what I'm trying to say.
0: So I'm saying, when you're, exactly. When you're young, that sounds good. Bro, that's. That's a lot of emotion. That's a lot of jealousy. A lot of who you spending time. That's just. That's,
1: you don't think he has that all like preordained though? Like he has like a video where they sit down and watch. Like, welcome to Neo's group. You're going to be involved for Saturday.
0: 1,000%. I think he thinks it in his mind. It sounds good.
2: Yes.
0: Until she got the better ring. Why'd she get to go with you to this trip? I did. You was with her last, and I thought you was going.
2: And it can be that way to start.
0: Yeah,
2: that's fine to start, Alex. But yeah. Human nature takes
0: human
2: over.
0: Human nature
2: in
0: kicks in, bro. We're riding this other dog. All right, I couple on this here Magic City Monday. I blame you, Neil, for getting us sidetracked. And by the way, the excitement of the FIFA World Cup is now streaming live on Fox One, the official English streaming platform to catch every unforgettable moment. Fox One brings the action straight to your screen so you never miss a goal. Download Fox One and experience the FIFA World Cup live. And speaking of the World Cup, don't miss Team USA's second game of the group stage this Friday, 3 p.m. Eastern, be noon out here in the West on Fox. It's USA versus Australia, live from Seattle. Looking forward to that. That should be a good one. Get to it. All right, Rob G, here's what I'm going to do. We're going to go to Steve, and then we'll take these calls on the other side of what is trending. Hey, Steve.
3: Well, Texas Tech quarterback Brendan Sorsby is applying to enter the NFL supplemental draft, which is in July. He'll reportedly withdraw his lawsuit on Tuesday and leave college football. The last of the four games today in the World Cup going on in Los Angeles right now on FS1. It's New Zealand, ranked 85th in the world, lowest-ranked team in this tournament against Iran, but New Zealand's been the better team in the first half. The game's on FS1. That goal in the seventh minute got them the lead. A couple minutes ago, Iran's shot hit the post, did not go in. So right now at the 25th minute, it is still New Zealand, 1-0 advantage. The game in Miami earlier today, Saudi Arabia up for much of the game, but Uruguay tied at 1-1. That was the final on a goal in the 80th minute. Uruguay outshot them 29-7. Belgium and Egypt tied 1-1 in Seattle. Another 67,000 on hand for that game. And the shocker to start the day in Atlanta, Spain, a scoreless tie against Cape Verde in its World Cup debut, a team that had qualified by winning its group in Africa this past year. Cape Verde is off the coast of West Africa. Population about 500,000, roughly the population of Fresno, California. Four games on Tuesday. The first three will be on Fox TV, starting with France against Senegal tomorrow, 3 p.m. Eastern Time. The Americans play Friday, and the U.S. star Christian Pulisic did practice on the side today due to his calf injury. He only played the first half of the opener. Canada's captain Alphonso Davies was still limited at practice today due to a hamstring injury. Neymar of Brazil is still not practicing at all, out for the month with a calf injury. The excitement of the FIFA World Cup is now streaming live on Fox One, the official English streaming platform to catch every unforgettable moment. Fox One brings the action straight to your screen so you never miss a goal. Download Fox One and experience the FIFA World Cup live. And speaking of World Cup, don't miss Team USA's second game of the group stage this Friday, 3 p.m. Eastern, noon Pacific on Fox. It's the USA versus Australia live from Seattle. To Major League Baseball tonight, ex-Dodger pitcher Dustin May is the starter in St. Louis. For the Cardinals, he was perfect through six innings, then allowed a walk and a single in the seventh. At the end of seven, Cardinals lead the Padres 3-0. May with seven scoreless innings, just the one hit, one walk allowed, five strikeouts. Philadelphia had Zach Wheeler on the mound. He got the win, going six scoreless innings, nine strikeouts. Philly 7-0 over Miami, the final. The Reds still lead 9-0 on the Mets in the top of the seventh. Eugenio Suarez with two home runs, including a grand slam, in the first two innings. Also, the Cubs lead the Rockies 1-0 in the top of the sixth inning. At the College World Series, Texas eliminated Alabama 14-2. Bottom of the eighth, it's Oklahoma 4-3 over Georgia. Back to you.
0: Steve, thank you. It's the Odd Couple on a Magic City Monday. 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You know that. 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America's pros rely on you, paid for by FMCSA. All right, let's take these calls, Kerry. We were having a conversation that just, I believe at this point, Jalen Brunson, again, I'm not saying he's on the Magic Johnson, Larry Bird level of the Hall of Fame, but just the way that we know the Basketball Hall of Fame is, I think that performance, the way he did it, the way he went about it, he didn't just win one where he was a participant. He came out there and took that game, two games in a row, and choked the life out of the Spurs. He's already won two in college. He's won in high school. He's been all NBA. I just think he's headed. He's there. The way it goes. Not an NBA Hall of Fame. Nation's Basketball Hall of Fame.
2: Yes.
0: Maybe I'm crazy. 877-99 on Fox. Let's take some calls.
2: Let's see if the callers agree with you, Kelvin. We got Dion in Texas. You're on with the Odd Couple, man. How are you?
4: Hey, I'm doing well, Kerry and Kelvin. Kelvin, hey, man, you ain't got to sell to us that know some basketball. You know exactly what you're talking about, brother. First of all, we need an all-trash Rob Parker. I'm glad he ain't on the show today, because he's getting in his feeling so hard right now. Everybody been on trash. And he picked the Knicks 1-8 in the last nine games. He picked Cleveland to sweep them, and he picked the Spurs in every single game, and this is why people. And he said, Jalen Brunson wasn't a star. Hey man,
0: he
4: check this out.
0: Boy, I'm glad you're here for these receipts, Alex. Are you recording these receipts?
4: Please record it, because man, that was blasphemy. Man, that was malarkey. I don't know what to say. That was just crazy.
5: I was wrong.
4: Jalen Brunson has been a 4-year starter. He already has 11,000 career points, and just as a 4-year starter. So that dude is giving New York Knicks fans, he's giving teams buckets. Yep. Okay, he's the singular reason that that organization is stable right now. And then you added some pieces around him, his dad and some friends of his from college. Hey, those dudes are getting the job done. He's a bona fide Hall of Famer for sure. Definitely the Naismith Hall of Fame for sure. And you guys, that was a great topic the way y'all discussed it earlier, man. I expected a lot of players that's bigger and taller and more regarded, just as a second-round draft pick. I expect a lot of first-round draft picks to have done what he's accomplished. So this dude is definitely the best American guard, at least, right now. Halliburton, I'm not big on him. I need to see what he's going to do when he come back from injury. He was like a one-year wonder, and he performed very well. That was out of nowhere. But this ain't out of nowhere. Jalen Brunson has been giving the Knicks fans buckets for four straight seasons, 50 wins in a row, all four seasons. And, he's that dude, guys, and I appreciate the show. Great listening to you.
0: No doubt, Dion. Appreciate you, man. Great call, brother. Appreciate you. All right, who we got next? Who next?
2: He came in with the facts. So we got Justin in Nashville. You're on with the Odd Couple, man. How are you?
6: I'm good. Happy Magic City Monday.
0: Hey,
6: brother.
0: No doubt. Same to you. He sounded like he just left Magic.
2: You heard it?
0: The way he was
2: like, hey,
0: Magic.
5: I said,
0: hey,
5: Monday.
0: Just left Cinnamon right now. Threw a few ones in the air. Had a little Henny and Coke.
2: Oh, man.
6: Did have a little henny.
2: There you go, Justin.
0: What you got?
6: Man, so I just want to say on the Jalen Brunson topic, man, of course he's in the Hall of Fame. He just took one of the NBA's most famous teams after a 50-year stint and got them a championship.
0: Mm-hmm.
6: If anything, Spike Lee's going to pay that. And also, before I get off the phone, I just want to shout out another small hero of the NBA Finals, Jose Alvarado.
0: Yeah.
6: Love that kid. He actually played ball with my cousin Moses Wright, ACC Player of the Year at Georgia Tech. What's up, Moses?
0: Dr. Moses.
2: Yeah.
6: Yeah, so just for him to come home as a Brooklyn native, Puerto Rican dude, man.
0: Oh,
6: Puerto Rican Parade was the next day. I mean, this is like some cinematic Disney story stuff. So I just want to shout out Jose Alvarado, man. I'm so proud of you, dude. And then with Jalen Brunson, man, of course he's a Hall of Famer. I'll hang up and listen, guys.
0: Appreciate it, man. Thank you for the call. I tell you what, Jose Alvarado definitely about to get a Netflix little movie. Like, it might not have a big budget. They might only spend $900,000 on it, but he going to get a movie. He might have to front half of it himself.
2: Starring Bow Wow?
1: You'll be on Tubi?
0: Yeah, it'll be on Tubi.
2: Starring Bow Wow.
0: And, you know, as him? With some braids? No, that's crazy. They got to get somebody else.
2: I'm wrong!
0: Would it be starring maybe Trey Young playing him?
2: You think
0: Trey? Trey Young playing. I'm
2: going to be crazy.
0: Let's take one more
2: real
0: quick.
2: We're going to go one more.
0: Yeah,
2: let's get to it. Let me get back in here.
0: Then we're going to give you a World Cup update. We've got a couple of goals since I've turned around and missing it.
2: Here we go. We got an Andre in Massachusetts. You're on with the Odd Couple, man. How are you?
0: What up, Dre?
5: How you doing? Is Brooklyn in the house?
0: It's Brooklyn in the house.
5: Everybody yap about. Jose took his time, made it to the Puerto Rican parade. Fresh off of the NBA championship, you know, coming hailing from Brooklyn, or to join New York. And that's really the heart of the matter when we're talking about Jalen Brunson. He's also one of these Knicks that's loyal to the soil and came back, and that was the vision to end up where we are now. And you know, the point of fact is, I think a lot of folks in the Knicks Nation, we saw what was building. We didn't underestimate him like a lot of other folks, because he's not this explosive athlete. You know, it's not the NFL combine. It's basketball. It's a skill game.
2: Yep.
5: He's highly skilled, and he has great resilience because he's been told no. All right, that's the best thing that can happen for young athletes. If somebody tells you no, you're not as good as you think you are, and you have to work through adversity, and that's the true blueprint, and it's turned itself out like we thought. Okay, but he goes to Villanova, just like a Michael Jordan goes to Dean, to North Carolina, and he gets actual instruction, so he comes into the NBA as a full-blown adult, ready to work and earn his spot. And so the bottom line is, he is the central piece of what we call La Cosa Nova, or the Nova Knicks. That's the foundation with Hart and Mikal Bridges, and we lost Ragu. I want Ragu to be a part of this, but he's in Minnesota. But they established the foundation under the capable leadership of Tom Thibodeau. You bring in Carl Anthony Towns, who's from Jersey. Shout out to Don Bosco. And there's your nucleus. You're going OG.
0: All right, Dre. Man, Dre, you just gave us the whole Nick rundown. You know, in 72, and then walk Clyde Frazier. And let me tell you, I know you're excited, Dre. You've been calling in every day to tell Rob how wrong he is, and the Knicks are going to get it done. Go, New York. Go, New York. Go. Boy, Dre, you let him, boy.
2: Boy, he was going.
0: Yeah, and then let me tell you, when Allen Houston made that shot, and Larry Johnson in the four-point play.
2: And then Latrell Sprewell went for 40.
0: And if you think about it, when Latrell, what he was doing was, he wasn't going to choke that coach.
2: No, he wasn't going to choke that one because he had Charlie Ward there to protect him.
0: And Charlie Ward, I don't know if you knew this, he won a Heisman trophy.
2: He did win one.
0: So what he was doing, and then, you know, Pat Riley left the Lakers. He brought championship DNA, but shout out to Andre. Man. I just messed with you, Andre. Hey, great calls. This is what we'll do. We got to do a last call. So 877-99 on Fox, 877-99 on Fox. We're the last call. Plus, also, James Dolan, Rob G said, Alex said it best, retention?
2: Yeah.
1: Seed retention, lads.
0: All right. Look,
1: abstinence wins.
0: Yeah. So maybe that has something to do with it. You know a little bit about boxing.
2: Do.
0: Maybe that had something to do with it. There's other examples of where that was not the case throughout history.
2: Uh-huh.
0: We'll get on that as well. 877.
2: Oh, my goodness.
0: 99 on Fox. It is the Odd Couple on a Magic City Monday. Carry in for Rob. Stick with your boys. And we'll get you your World Cup update. We got a couple of goals in this Iran.
1: Lots, there's a lot to get to.
0: Yes, Iran, New Zealand match here. And Group G, we'll get you that as well. Odd Couple, Fox Sports Radio.
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0: Hey, what's up? 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
26: I'm still...
0: Know this song, Kel? Like that.
2: It's closing time.
0: Yeah, there you go, brother.
2: Closing time.
0: It is closing time. Yeah. And I would say it's time for last call, but somebody, I didn't get it. You know, Roz, you don't like taking calls anyway.
1: He's not for the people.
0: He's not for the people.
2: Look at him back there shaking his head.
0: Soccer, put the camera on him. When y'all try to get through... This is the reason why you'll get that guy right there. Put Roger in the camera, Soccer.
1: Swinging his feet in here.
0: Swinging his feet. Sick of y'all. Don't worry. They came to work. Don't want to work. I ain't going to work.
2: If the phone wasn't plugged in, I'd show you all the X's on it. It says unlocked.
0: Yeah, well, I'm going to take a screenshot and send it to Soccer. So, shout out to all y'all who called and wanted to get in, but you couldn't get in. Blame Rob G on that.
2: Oh, man.
0: It is the Odd Couple. Kelvin Washington. Terry Rhodes, and I got to say, man, we say it all the time, this is a great show in the sense that there's so many great different ways of coming at the NBA Finals, the different angles to it. There's so many more.
2: That's so many
0: that
2: more,
0: me
2: man.
0: And you talked about off there that we'll get to because you're in tomorrow. Mm-hmm. Rob G and I have had conversations about a handful of them that we'll get to. Shout out to all the callers and folks on YouTube as well, the iMob. Appreciate that as well. By the way, if you missed any of today's show, be sure to catch the podcast. Just search the Odd Couple wherever you get your podcast. And, of course, you're going to get a best of version and a full version as well. Please rate it 5 stars. Like it, share it, comment, all that good stuff. And shout out to everybody also on YouTube who has subscribed, too, man. I'm just going to look. Where are we at? 27,200 subscribers.
2: Nice.
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2: No. You
0: The Odd
2: Couple. The Odd Couple, yeah.
0: That means a lot to us, by the way. Let me see.
2: What happened?
0: I'm just seeing some wild stuff. Let me see what All right, they're arguing about Cade right now in the YouTube. Cade Cunningham. They talk about the best guards in the East.
2: Oh, what they say?
0: So they said, homie forgot Cade disappeared in the second round. You bugging?
2: Uh-huh.
0: So somebody must have said Cade is that guy.
2: You said that. I asked you. I said out of those Cade and Tyrese.
0: Absolutely.
2: And,
0: listen, if you ask me to take right now, I'm still going to take Cade just because he's bigger. He's, you know, stronger, and he also has that clutching. Now, again, I hope absolutely he didn't show up game 7 at the home, without a doubt.
2: Mm-hmm.
0: But if you also gave me, like, if you took K and I got Jalen, clearly I'm all right with that.
2: Yeah.
0: There's some other guys, guards, who is specifically in the East, who left to be determined.
2: Mm-hmm.
0: What does Donovan mean? Is there growth? Is there something better? Is there a way to elevate your team? Tyrese Halliburton, now he's been dealing with shingles.
2: Yeah, that's
0: he's gained weight because he can't work out, and so he's been going through it physically.
2: All what about Trae Young coming back
0: all the
2: this
0: best,
2: year?
0: No. Let's move on quickly. Yep. Nope. Yeah. Trae Young is fun to watch when he's at his best. He's a league pass kind of a view.
2: Mm-hmm.
0: I don't think he builds his team up yet. Jalen Johnson, what are we counting him as? Kind of a 2-3, 3-4, kind of a wingy.
2: When CJ came back, he kind of moved to like a 3.
0: 3, yeah. He is fun to watch.
2: Mm-hmm.
0: He's not your typical guard, so I won't put him. But I'm just saying, thinking of guys in the East right now.
2: Yeah. Who else is out there?
0: The real question, too, by the way.
2: What's up?
0: What?
2: You got some. You've been very pensive
0: what
2: right now.
0: What guards are better than? I mean, Steph career. We know that.
2: Yeah.
0: Is Steph Jalen now? And Edwards.
2: It's not a point. So, I mean, are we just like...
0: No, I'm saying guards.
2: Just guards in general.
0: Not points.
2: Okay,
0: guards.
2: Just a guard. I mean...
0: Luka.
2: Shea's still better, right?
0: Shea's still better.
2: In theory, right?
0: Is he?
2: I said in theory.
0: No, I'm asking.
2: I know.
0: Ain't no theory. I'm asking. I'm Rob Parker right now. Yes
2: I'm asking
0: no,
2: you.
0: Right. I'm asking you. Yes or no? It's a simple question.
2: All right, look at me.
0: You got PTSD.
2: You're talking, I look back like, oh, is that Rob? I'm going to, yes, Shea's still better than Jalen right now. Yeah,
0: he is. Yeah. Rob G?
5: Yes, Shea is better.
0: Make sure we all in that prison moment. Now, I don't think the gap is as huge as
2: it is.
0: Because at the end of the day, it's who can get it done.
2: Yes.
0: And I think that's much closer than if you're just saying who, like talent, like a size, ability.
2: Right, and they both got it done.
0: They both can get it done. And SGA, clutch player of the year this year, he can get it done as well.
2: Yeah.
0: So I, and he had a great game seven, too. He just needs some help.
2: Yeah.
5: Well, speaking of getting it done.
0: One
5: of the reasons why the Knicks may have gotten it done is because they did not get it done in other departments. James Dolan, they released a video of him before the playoffs gave a impassioned 3.5-minute speech about what this team needs to do over the next 10 weeks. Lock in. Let's win this Larry O'Brien trophy. Here's a snippet of one thing he told his players.
2: Keeping it close to the vest.
5: Take a listen.
6: I had this idea that maybe you should give up sex for the next 10 weeks.
7: Hold up.
6: Have to give up sex. But like Spartans, you know what Spartans are? Right? They denied themselves, right, so that they could have an edge.
2: This is for Sparta.
0: Something tells me, you know what's funny? We're laughing and all that.
2: What's
0: something
2: up?
0: Tells me you've denied yourself. Not to be all in you, but like I think you seem like the type who would subscribe to that. You do. You seem like
2: I did.
0: You
2: know, I did.
0: You,
2: I did.
0: You,
2: yeah.
0: You seem like the type
2: during the season. Especially when I was younger.
0: Yeah.
2: I would not do anything before, you know, lead ups to game and stuff like that for sure.
0: Well, so, dude, that man said a game. I'm talking about 10 weeks.
2: No. I'm just saying, like, even as I was younger,
0: one
2: like
0: game,
2: I was
0: aware of that.
2: Aware of that, though.
0: No, I mean boxers do it.
2: Yeah.
8: Not a game.
0: Not a game.
8: Not a game. That I go out there and die for.
0: Do I believe?
8: And play every game like it's my last. Not the game.
0: Not the game that I love.
8: We're talking about practice, man.
5: Well, real quick, of the 15 guys in the roster, how many of them actually did it?
2: Two. I would say.
0: Two?
5: How many rotation players?
2: I'll tell you. I'll tell you who I think did
5: it. Okay, who?
2: Like, I'll tell you. OG.
5: I would say OG's locked in.
1: Oh, Cap for sure.
2: I would say Bridges. I would say Bridges
5: Cap
2: would be one of the guys that wouldn't.
0: No, he's an Iron Man, bro.
2: Huh? Yeah.
0: He's an Iron Man.
2: Exactly. He's never hurt. He's always
0: playing
2: the
0: AC
2: game.
0: Green.
2: Yes, I got like that vibe from Mikal Bridges. I would say Mikal Bridges probably abstained. I would say Landry Shamet. Abstained.
5: No, that's why he started off so good.
0: He saw her back.
2: Oh, that's what it was.
0: The
2: married guys.
0: The married.
2: What do you think? You think the married guys know?
0: No, they didn't. It's tough though, because as much as we joke, I can see them coming home just being out of it. You know what I mean? 48 minutes.
2: Yes.
0: I can see them being like, "Ooh, I'm tired," but they was getting after it.
2: I'll tell you who didn't stick to it. Alvarado didn't stick to it.
0: Alvarado didn't.
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5: The excitement of the FIFA World Cup is now streaming live on Fox One, the official English streaming platform, to catch every unforgettable moment. 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Well, speaking of experiencing things live, we heard after the Knicks won the title, James Dolan, Knicks owner, gave a big speech to the team prior to the playoffs and talked about how, hey, give me the next 10 weeks and we walk out champions and it will change your life forever. And, you know, we'd heard about this over the course of the weekend. And then the video went live a few hours ago. And it's really inspiring to hear him, a guy that's been, you know, much maligned owner of the Knicks, James Dolan. Was pretty, I never thought I'd say, wow, look at Jim
4: Dolan.
5: That's
4: a really good speech, yeah.
5: Now, but one thing he focused on is something that there is no way that this actually happened. Now, he asked the Knicks to do something as part of, hey, give me the next 10 weeks. But yeah, there's no way the Knicks actually did this.
6: I had this idea that maybe you should give up sex for the next 10 weeks. You don't have to give up sex for the next 10 weeks. But, like,
7: you don't
6: Spartans,
7: say.
6: You know what Spartans are? Right? They denied themselves, right, so that they could have an edge. Get the edge. Go home, talk to your wives, tell them, don't tell them you're not going to have sex. Don't tell them it was my idea. But let them know what this is going to be like, what your commitment is going to be like, and how they're going to have to sacrifice, too. Those concerns at home, they can't come on the court. They can't come into the practice. For the next 10 weeks, this has just got to be all about us and about how we play. It's not who we play, it's how we play. Because I believe this team can beat anybody in the NBA. We've already shown that we can. So it's not who we play, it's how we play.
5: We claw with our fingernails for that inch. So anything going on at home, pesky stuff like your kids in school or parents, that's got to take a back seat to us going for the championship. And I'm not saying no sex, but I'm kind of saying no sex. But I don't mean no sex, but I'm kind of saying no sex for the next 10 weeks. Women, now I'm going to Burgess Meredith, women weaken legs.
4: When we get into our upper 70s and early 80s, will we all sound like some bastardization of Dolan, Burgess Meredith, and Al Pacino? By the way, I also found an ad on eBay for Spartans prophylactics.
5: Oh, okay. Yeah.
4: So it does come together pretty nicely there.
5: So that could have been a thing where, hey, here's James Dolan giving you, a speech from the 300, or it could be him getting a product placement in.
4: Could have been. Yeah. Maybe he was the owner of such things. But look, I was captivated, right? Because he starts by going down that whole road of, I believe in this team. I've been around in New York all these years. We've owned the team, blah, blah, blah, and talking about how special it is. But as soon as you get into the, all right, here's what I need. I need full commitment. So where is this going to go, right? More film room time, more in the recovery room, right? Do it as part of the team as opposed to with your independent guy, whatever the case may be. No. Look, I'm not saying don't have sex. I mean, I'm kind of saying it. As if your roster bonuses depended on it.
5: Hey, Jalen, just want to let you know, the cameras I've had installed in your Manhattan condo, and if I've shown you've had sex this number of times in the last. Like, I guess that you say, yeah, but really, okay, understand, you're telling an NBA star, and a lot of these guys have families,
4: yeah.
5: Right? Because that's another part, difference between the two teams. Look, the Knicks, they're older families, understand the moment, understand what's at stake. The Spurs are all young in their early 20s.
4: A lot of
5: how much
4: guys,
5: they understand the moment, right? So there's a bit of
4: 8-10 years in the league for a lot of these guys.
5: There's another difference there. But overall, like you're not telling an athlete in his late 20s or early 30s, hey, no sex for the next 10 weeks. Yeah, whatever you say, man, sure.
4: See this piece of paper I'm holding up here? Like, I mean, I'm not saying to have sex, but if you sign this contract with me, when we win, the rings are going to be bigger. There's going to be more diamonds.
5: Just so you all know, it's in the fine print, no sex. But he did also say, hey, tell your loved ones, I'm going to get them a ring because they're just a big part of it, too. It's like, whoa, okay.
4: No, but that's the thing, right? If when we finish this job, everybody gets paid out. So I need you to commit with me right now. Yeah.
5: He sounded like the bad guy in a movie going, and if you finish this, I'll double your pay. Right? Then he gets the guy to, like, do something borderline illegal, doesn't want to do, but I'll make this money. I'll be able to
4: pay my rent. Well, it's Al Pacino with the Devil's Advocate.
5: Yeah.
4: Come on, Keanu.
5: I'll double your pay if you do this. But, there's no way an NBA starts giving up sex with that.
4: The old man doesn't know what he's talking about. He lost it. Immediately leaving that room. It's like, all right, James said this. Yeah. We're going the opposite.
5: They're not going nuclear Lucia Susan Sarandon. I'll be back when we lose. No, that's not happening.
4: Nicely done.
5: Not happening.
4: Lelouch.
5: Coming up next, we got more from the NBA Finals and a big NFL story. Maybe your quarterback of the future could be on your team in a couple of weeks. Jason and Mike Fox.
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19: In late night baseball, the Dodgers and Rays are tied 3-3 in the bottom of the sixth. The Dodgers scoring came early on a three-run homer from Kyle Tucker, who is up with two men on base right now in the bottom of the sixth. Ex-Dodger pitcher Dustin May threw a complete game one-hitter in St. Louis. The Cardinals shut out San Diego 3-0, nine strikeouts for May, who did have a perfect game through six innings. Cincinnati 12-0 over the Mets, two early homers for Eugenio Suarez, including a grand slam. A win in Philadelphia for Zach Wheeler, he's 6-1. Phil 7-0 over Miami. Wins for Minnesota and Washington. The Cubs with two in the bottom of the ninth beat Colorado 5-4. Detroit a 9-3 winner at Houston. Colt Keith of the Tigers hit three homers. Four tie games in the World Cup, including tonight in Los Angeles. Great game. Iran 2, New Zealand 2 at the College World Series. Wins for Oklahoma and Texas. I'm Steve DeSager.
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12: Put new videos like this out for you all the time, including me singing Empire State of Mind.
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12: I was running
13: taking
12: around
13: liberties with the words.
14: sing.
12: Running around in the park. I was just running around like a lunatic in the parking lot after the game. You know, put the video up. And I loved it when I put it up. And then Fox Sports Radio put it up and just said, yep, see you Monday.
14: I don't think you could say it any better, right? No. Brevity is the soul of wit, and in this case, truth on a whole other level.
12: I'll tell you, man, you know, just to for a second, just to think about this, right? The Knicks win the title on Saturday night, and I'm absolutely beside myself. And then the Hurricanes win the Stanley Cup on Sunday. And I'm like, I would like to space this out because for 50 years of being a sports fan, my team has won 3 championships.
14: That's a bit overload. That's tough on the heart, though.
12: 2 in 2 days. Yeah. Right? And that's where I look at it and I go, man, the 50 years I've had, whatever I have ahead of me, my sports life is never going to get any better than it is at this moment right now. This is the apex of my sports life. Where in consecutive days, I won the Larry O'Brien Trophy and the Stanley Cup.
14: Well, depending on how things go when we talk about expansion and changes in our sporting universe, I'm looking straight at you, NBA, because everybody wants you to contract. Nah, I figure eventually we'll be riding things out to the July 4th holiday, which means we could have a convergence.
12: Holiday.
14: You win an NBA title while celebrating Bobby Bonilla Day.
12: It's funny you say that because I always say, you know, when do I get the most texts in every year?
14: Yep.
12: And in order, it's usually either, Father's Day is third. Bobby Bonilla Day and my birthday are usually neck and neck every year.
14: Okay.
12: Right? Usually Bobby Bonilla Day. But the text I got right after the Knicks won, like, that's right up there this year. Like, that was like, I didn't mind doing a boom, boom, boom, boom, boom. Like, all right. Because normally it's, okay, a birthday's great, but the text I get at Bobby Bonilla Day just every July 1st, okay, and it's coming up on it again.
14: That's it.
12: Like, I know that it's going to really compete now with the Knicks. And see, because what I did was I saved the text and I saved the number. I'm like, okay, here's how many texts I got here right after the game. All right, let me see if I get a greater number of Bobby Bonilla Day or not.
14: See, everybody else sent you stuff on congratulations. I was sending you how to spend human money. But for Bobby Bonilla Day, I mean, you got to feel good. You're in the final 10 years of it.
12: Yeah, we're in the home stretch now. We're in the home stretch. But I mean, but it's like when I see like endings, I just think about going, wow. My sports mortality, like, it's as this guy has done sports for his life, right, doing that, it's never going to get any better than it was this weekend and this week with the parade.
14: But, I mean, that was literally 24 hours.
12: Yeah.
14: Right? Because final time, right, final gun sounds on Saturday night, and then that game on Sunday night as the Canes skated off, within 24 hours of a clock. You got to celebrate 2 titles.
12: Now,
14: how drunk were you?
12: Now,
14: how many big Mets?
12: Everything else is downhill now. It's never going to be that good again.
14: Look, the Mets lost today. What'd you do?
12: Doesn't matter.
14: Jets don't come to camp for a couple of weeks.
12: Just think about that because I don't know how many people can say I'm celebrating my teams. I'm celebrating the Stanley Cup and the NBA title at the same time.
14: I've almost spent as much money, I think, on Knicks merch as you have.
12: Wow. Oh, really? Well, I don't know about that. My OG Anunoby jersey was a lot of money.
14: Tops now lottery tickets here, baby. Let's go.
12: Coming up next, hey, you want one sentence? You can steal this and tell your friends. What's the one sentence that you can say why the Knicks won the title, why the Spurs did not? We got it for you next right here. Jason Smith, Mike Harmon, you are listening to Fox Sports Radio.
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12: Hi, it's Jason Smith. 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
14: Everything's final in Major League Baseball. The late game in L.A. went to the Dodgers, 4-3 in a comeback against Tampa Bay. Miguel Rojas with a pinch solo homer in the seventh for the lead. Home victories for Arizona and for the A's, who got Nick Kurtz's two homers, five RBIs in a win over Pittsburgh, 11-2. Detroit's Colt Keith hit three home runs at six RBIs. Tigers won at Houston, 9-3. The Cubs, with two runs in the bottom of the ninth, edged Colorado 5-4. Pete Crow Armstrong hit for the cycle. Cincinnati at 12.
0: 12-0 winner over the Mets. Philadelphia and Zach Wheeler beat Miami 7-0. And the Cardinals shut out the Padres 3-0. Dustin May tossed a one-hitter with 9 strikeouts. Texas Tech quarterback Brandon Sorsby is applying to enter the NFL supplemental draft. 4 tie games at the World Cup, including an entertaining late game in L.A., New Zealand 2, Iran 2. I'm Steve DeSager.
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4: Tomorrow is the first star-studded day of the World Cup.
13: Mm-hmm.
4: Right now, obviously, when the United States played, big day for all of us here in the United States. It was huge. The television ratings for it was immense. But overall star power... Tomorrow's the first big day, because the trifecta of games, France and Senegal, Iraq, Norway, Argentina, Algeria, right? And you're talking about two of the teams at the top in France and Argentina, two of the top five teams, and Norway, tells you, everybody's going to learn about Erling Haaland tomorrow. This is a guy that can take over the World Cup. We've talked about it. This is my kind of... Dark horse Final Four team, because he is the best striker in the world. I'll give you this bold prediction. He scores two goals tomorrow against Iraq, and they win this game pretty easy, and all of a sudden, boy, this Erling Haaland, wait a minute, him and Balogun for the golden boot, hang on, here we go.
13: Well, Balogun amongst the leaders right now. Going back, because I wasn't on Friday with you, the play and setup that really kind of irritated me, it's like, look at the 26 passes on this. Like, most of which were a whisper from being intercepted or taken the other way. Now, they can get completed, but I'm like, in the moment, those are the worst soccer players. Like, that's a terrible pass. All right, it got through. Oh, that's a gift. No, it got through. Okay, fine. And it ends up with the goal with the guy getting out of position. But, yeah, right now, Balogun tied For the lead for the Golden Boot. Yeah, I would not be surprised to see Holland come out. Obviously, folks that follow international soccer get up early to watch some EPL here in the States. You're well versed in what this guy can do off set pieces and in the open field. That's the Wendy version of the one or two big strides, and wait, all of a sudden he's out from the top of the box and he's on top of your goalie.
4: Yeah, why? Erling Holland is frightening. It's the middle game tomorrow. And I'll give you this bold prediction. It has been a rough start overall to the World Cup for all of the best teams in the world outside of Germany. Germany didn't play.
13: Play great in the first half.
4: But still, you know, they picked it up in the second half. And we win 7-1. Okay.
13: I got to look at the negativity. I'm a sports talk host.
4: Honestly, Germany, United States, hot take, we'll get into this more tomorrow. Germany, United States, the two best teams so far in the World Cup. Think about that. Like, all of a sudden, the States, the U.S. have gone through the roof.
13: Beginning to end.
4: So, yeah. But we've seen, look, Brazil has looked dicey. Spain, incredibly dicey. They tie, and they're like, yeah, no, we're fine. No, guys, you're really not.
13: Nah, the little grandmother, 40 years old, man. Come on.
4: But I will tell you this. I'll go bold, and I'll say both France and Argentina struggle tomorrow. Look, Senegal and Algeria are both pretty good teams. Mm-hmm. These are both top 20-ish teams in the world. And with everybody adjusting to the new clock, body clock, the temperature, Argentina, we're going to see, are they old? How old does Messi look? I'm going to say they both struggle tomorrow in their matches, and we're going to come up. You and I are going to be talking tomorrow going, man, U.S. looks really good coming out of the first few games with everybody, because now we're getting to the point where everybody has played their first game after tomorrow. It's like, boy, one game down for everybody, and look where we sit right now.
13: By the end of the night, you might be dressed like Apollo Creed in Rocky IV. I'll play James Brown for you. What'll be interesting, can we get three more draws? I don't think so. But today, if you parlayed $10.
4: Four draws today.
13: $10 parlay would have paid out $6,100.
4: Really? If I parlayed all draws, $6,100?
13: Well, that Spain one was good for 13 to 15 to 1.
4: Yeah.
13: So you start doing the multiplier effect, and it builds very quickly. But, yeah, France is curious, right? We were talking with Tyshirt before the show, kind of going down the, all right, here are your best players, and they've got three of the top six. So you would assume a walkover, but as we've seen, and we'll talk about more tomorrow, all these external factors start to come in.
4: So, yeah, I mean, look, this is... It's a really weird World Cup so far. And I forget who it was. It might have been Zlatan who said this is not a star-studded World Cup. I mean, you still have stars there, Mbappe and
13: yeah, we get him tomorrow.
4: He gets a couple of stars. But this is not a star-studded World Cup. This is going to be one of those battle of attrition-type World Cups where you are making it through and the weather's going to be hot, and you are fighting the time change and the weather, and it's going to be one of those kinds, because you see the team struggling, and not only are the good teams struggling, they're struggling to produce scoring chances.
13: Sure.
4: You know, that's a really big thing, and that's a big trend the first 5-6 days of the World
13: Cup. Succeed and proceed. If Zlatan had only said, if they can be like the Knicks, you need depth and cohesion.
4: See
13: what I did for
4: Zlatan,
13: you.
4: Zlatan, he's so much.
9: The fans were demanding something, and I gave them Zlatan.
4: Exit out by the Fresca, exit Swollen Dome. For Mike, I'm Jason. My buddy Ben Mouse, coming up next. 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
30: No. Texas Tech quarterback Brendan Sorsby is applying to enter the NFL supplemental draft. He'll reportedly withdraw his lawsuit on Tuesday and leave college football. The Chicago Bulls are reportedly hiring Tiago Splitter as their new head coach. He was the interim coach in Portland this past year. To Major League Baseball, the Dodgers took the late game. The A's got two home runs from Nick Kurtz and beat up Pittsburgh 11-2. Detroit's Colt Keith hit three home runs, had six RBIs in the Tigers' 9-3 decision at Houston. The Cubs scored two in the bottom of the ninth, including the game-winning bases-loaded walk, 5-4 over Colorado. Pete Crow Armstrong hit for the cycle, and St. Louis shut out the Padres 3-0. Dustin May tossed a one-hitter. Four World Cup games, four ties, including New Zealand, 2-2 with Iran. I'm Steve DeSager.
0: pay attention. You just may learn something here.
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0: it is the Ben Maller Show, which is a radio show and then becomes a podcast. When it's all said and done, 4 hours of original audio content will be available for you every single morning after the show. And then on the weekends, the Fifth Hour podcast, a spinoff of this show. Check that out as well. It is available wherever you get your podcast, the Fifth Hour podcast, so check it out. All right, back to it we go, and time now for the payoff on the Who Am I game, a blatant attempt to get you to listen a little bit longer. So we mentioned this because of Brendan Sorsby, who is entering the supplemental draft. If he's allowed to be in the supplemental draft, there's no guarantee he gets picked. In fact, there hasn't been anyone picked in the 15 years, I believe it is, the supplemental draft. Been a while. But you got to go back even further. It's been over 30 years, a generation and a half. But I was the last player ever selected in the first round of the NFL's supplemental draft. Who am I? Now, remember, the way the supplemental draft works is if a team picks you in the first round, you give up your first round pick the following year. So that's the deal. What do we have here? Milkman Mike in Colorado said Abdullah the Butcher is the answer. Captain Knee Jerk from ALF. The alien opiner, Dr. Phil from Mr. Luciano in L.A. checking in. Macaulay Culkin from Rob the Goatman. Well, he's not looking good. A.J. Brown from Andy in Lionel Lakes, Minnesota. Big Daddy and all of his fans and constituents. That's from Maller Prop Guy. Look at Maller. Big Daddy, Maller Prop Guy has AI'd you. And he has you putting cans on the aisle there, sweating profusely. What else do we have? Ravishing Rick Rude from Analog Al. Eileen in the Bay Area is going with Bob St. Clair as her answer. Jerry Don Gleaton from Mr. Nice Guy. That's a good name. Old school baseball. Late 80s, early 90s baseball. Dusty Rhodes from Eek in Roseville, Minnesota. Lex Luger from Shane in Des Moines. Buzz the Nutter from Doc Dan in Minnesota. Cookie Rojas. Angels legend from Manuel and Gardena. Dick and Dayton's favorite player, Bernie Kosar from our legend, Mr. Irrigation.
1: Who?
0: Gus, the field goal kicking mule from Steve the Misplaced San Diego. And what say you, Lorena?
2: Justin Cooper.
0: No. The correct answer would be the great Dave Brown for the Giants. 1992, Dave Brown, a quarterback out of Duke. 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
0: The World Cup on Monday started with Spain's shocking scoreless tie in Atlanta against Cape Verde, which was playing its first ever World Cup game. Spain is ranked number 2 in the world. Belgium tied Egypt 1-1 in Seattle. In Miami, Uruguay scored a goal in the 80th minute to tie Saudi Arabia 1-1. And then an entertaining finale to the night in L.A., New Zealand 2, Iran 2. Four more games on Tuesday. To Major League Baseball, the Dodgers edged Tampa Bay in a comeback 4-3. Miguel Rojas with a pinch solo homer in the 7th for the lead. The A's' Nick Kurtz hit two homers in an A's 11-2 decision over Pittsburgh. Detroit's Colt Keith hit three home runs. The Tigers won 9-3 at Houston. And for St. Louis, Dustin May tossed a one-hitter, Cardinals 3-0 over San Diego. Texas Tech quarterback Brendan Sorsby is going to the NFL supplemental draft. I'm Steve DeSager.
16: Big Ben Mallett.
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16: 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Here he is, Ben Maller.
0: Saved by the ball thing? What? Welcome in the beginning of another hour of the Ben Maller Show. We are in the air everywhere.
17: Woo!
0: That's right. Denizens, as we ruffle some feathers, those feathers easily ruffled, coast to coast, border to border, and beyond, on the vast and voicelessly powerful microphones of FSR emanating live.
17: Do it live!
0: From the other side. We're on the other side of the tracks. We are guaranteed human from the world famous Fox Sports Radio studios, where Mike in Tucson reminds us that this hour made possible in part by our friends at Tire Rack. 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And our friend Jerry in Rhode Island, she's all fired up for the World Cup. She says, hey, Ben, let the people know. I said, all right, Jerry, in Rhode Island, I'll let the people know. The excitement of the FIFA World Cup is now streaming live on Fox One, the official English streaming platform, to catch

0: 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And here is the Insta-trivia question of the night with Mallory, the Third Degree, on deck. Jalen Brunson scored 42.7% of the Knickerbocker points in the fourth quarter of the NBA Finals to win the ring. That is the highest share for any player in the Finals since me. Who am I? That is the question. What's the answer? And let's see. What do we have here? LeBron James, in honor of Taco Tuesday. LeBron James, that's from Maller Prop Guy. Robbie the Mariner fan from Rob the Code Man. Gus Williams, guessed by William. Kiki Vandeweghe from Alf the Alien O'Piner. He kind of looks like Weed Man all of a sudden. I don't know what happened. Rob in Vegas from Shane in the Morning. Yeah, whatever happened to Rob in Vegas? He kind of disappeared. He moved on from the show. Willie McGee, guessed by Robbie the Mariner fan, the great Willie McGee. Mr. McFeely from JT the Wingman. Darnell Valentine, good name, by Paulie D. Sean Livingston, guessed by Rob in Minnesota. The worst injury I ever witnessed in person was Sean Livingston with the Clippers when his knee did a 360. What else do we have? Page down, Elton Brand, guessed by Elmo After Dark. Carrot Top from Andy in Lionel Lakes, Minnesota. Luke Longley from Doc Dan. Wrong. Dwayne Shinsius from Fargo Pete. What else do we have? Page down, Gus Williams from Johnny Q. Stephen Curry from Jose. Uwe Blob from Mediocre Kabuki. Do you have an answer, Lorena?
1: I'm going to go with Larry Bird.
0: Larry Bird. That is incorrect. The correct answer is the big German, Dirk Nowitzki. Dirk Nowitzki is the correct answer for the Mavericks in 2011. Here we go.
2: It's Maller.
0: How about that?
2: To the Third Degree. This is when Big Ben gets grilled.
3: Kuvalu. It was reported on Monday that the 49ers and Eagles are red hot for Max Crosby.
0: Oh, have you had the red hot candy?
3: I'm not a fan.
0: Okay,
3: not a fan.
0: All right.
3: They're trying to trade for him.
0: Yeah.
3: Ben, how much longer do you think Crosby is a Raider?
0: So this is a conundrum for the Raiders because they traded Max Crosby and then got him back, and now they've told everyone he's a Raider for the rest of his career or whatever, and he's played along. So I think there's a pretty good chance. I would say it's less than 50%. It's probably in the 35 to 40% range before training camp that he's repackaged. But he said the Raiders already traded him once. They can trade him again. Next!
3: With the Milwaukee Bucks likely to lose Giannis, they are now being linked to Ja Morant. Ben, do you think Morant is worth the risk that he comes with?
0: Well, Milwaukee's desperate for anybody who's good, and they're willing to take a chance there. Although Ja Morant got in trouble in Memphis. If you get in trouble in Memphis, you can get in trouble in Milwaukee. So you can get in trouble anywhere if you're a knucklehead. And he's a hell of a player, though, when he's on the court. He's wonderful, Ja Morant. He's also good at strip clubs and the ballet and the guns and the whole thing. Next!
3: When talking about Victor Wembanyama over the weekend, Draymond Green said Victor Wembanyama is a European player. They are a bit dirty. Ben, do you think Wemby is a dirty player?
0: I'm more upset with him sucking in clutch time. And I love the fact that the modern NBA player says European players are dirty. Because I remember when European players came into the NBA, I was a young lad, and they all said they were soft. Yours were soft. Now they're dirty. When did that happen? Maybe the NBA players of America are soft. How about that? All right. Anyway, how'd we do, Coop?
3: You passed
0: the
3: ball.
0: That is a win. Put it on the board. Winner, winner, winner! Chicken dinner! 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
2: Good Lord, that's a lot of money.
1: Do you have what it takes to get to the top? Probably not.
0: All right, right to it. Let's go. Go, go, go, go, go, go, go. Uncle Mo is in New Jersey, and he has teamed up with me, Ben, and we've got Tyler in Boston, who's got the big voice, and he's with Coop. It's the Tupac edition. We're going first, right, Coop? Uncle Mo was on the air first. So
3: yes, all eyes on me.
0: All eyes on me. All right, Uncle Mo, these athletes always ended up in the tabloids. Are you ready, Uncle Mo?
4: Yes.
0: All right, 45 seconds on the clock. We're on our way. Go. Greatest golfer of all time.
4: Tiger Woods.
0: Yes. Shortstop for the Mariners. He played with Jeter and the Yankees.
4: Alex Rodriguez.
0: Yes. Known as the Worm in the NBA. Great rebound. Yes. He played with the Lakers and the Clippers. He was almost died in a brothel in Nevada. Yes. Cycling guy who did. Yes. Running back for the Ravens who got into domestic violence. Yes. NBA player for the Nets who got married to Kim Kardashian for like a minute out of Minnesota.
4: Chris Humphries.
0: Yeah, there you go, Uncle Mo. With time to spare.
3: All right, Tyler.
0: Tremendous job by Uncle Mo.
3: We got our work cut out for us. We have. Hit them up. These athletes were some of the best trash talkers.
0: Can you roll the window up, Tyler? Can you?
3: Are you ready, Tyler?
5: Windows are up.
0: All right, here we go.
3: Tyler, you ready?
0: Yeah, he's ready.
3: All right, 45 seconds. Let's begin. Boxer, floats like a butterfly, stings like a bee.
5: Muhammad Ali.
3: Yes, prime time. He's a coach for Colorado now.
5: T.L. Sanders.
3: Yes, this guy is on the Warriors. He kicks people in the nuts.
5: Very hungry.
3: Yes, this guy's nickname was the Glove, basketball player.
5: Gary Payton.
3: Yes. This guy was a pitcher for the Red Sox. He trash-talked the Yankees. He had curly hair.
5: Pedro. Pedro Martinez.
3: Yes. This guy is a tennis player. He would trash-talk the refs. He was at all the Knicks games recently. Okay. This guy is a basketball player. His nickname is the Villain. He was on the Grizzlies. He had beef with LeBron.
5: Zach Randolph?
3: No. He's a point guard. He's got, like, cornrows. All right. John McEnroe was the tennis player we're looking for. And Dylan Brooks.
0: All right. You're back up, Coop. You're trailing here. Which one do you want? Live or Die in L.A. or what, a ghetto?
3: Ghetto Gospel. Yeah, which one would you like, Tyler?
5: Ghetto Gospel.
3: Ghetto Gospel. All right. These athletes all grew up in the ghetto. 45 seconds. Let's begin. Current quarterback for the Baltimore Ravens.
5: Lamar Jackson.
3: The answer from the NBA.
5: Alex.
3: Beast Mode from the NFL.
5: Marshawn Lynch.
3: Yes. This guy was on the Chicago Bulls, and I think he was on the Miami Heat, the Minnesota Timberwolves, the Golden State Warriors now.
5: Jimmy Butler.
3: Yes, yes, there we go. Hall of Famer for the Minnesota Twins was a center fielder.
5: Story Hunter?
3: No, I don't think he's in the Hall of Fame. Let's go with the tall pitcher for the Yankees. He was on the Indians as well. Black guy?
5: CC Sabathia?
3: Yes. This guy was part of the Shaq trade from the Miami Heat to the Lakers, and then he was later on the Wizards.
0: No. What is
3: it? How much we got?
6: Oh, my gosh. 260 plus
5: 80. That's just 5, Ben, and we'll figure it out.
0: All right, real quick here. Let's go. To Live and Die in L.A., greatest offensive line for the Cowboys in the 90s. It was a guard for the Cowboys in the 90s.
7: Oh, I thought it was good.
0: Can I hear Uncle Mo? Uncle Mo. All right. Baseball player for the Dodgers, first baseman.
3: It's a tie. There's no tie.
0: What are you? 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

0: 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It is the Ben Maller Show as we continue on. 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
0: All right, let's do it. 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He's a big fan of it. So is Mike the Leprechaun and others. Let's go. We have a soundbite from the world of sports, the last 7 days. By the way, if you want to play 877-99 on Fox, keep calling. Call early and call often. 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Someone from sports the last 7 to 10 days. See if you can figure it out. Here we go.
2: His demeanor.
0: His demeanor.
2: His demeanor.
0: Okay. His demeanor. Who could this possibly be? Is it coach, a player, media gas bag, blowhard? Will anyone get it right? I will go caller number five.
3: Number four.
0: We won last week with caller five. Cooper, what do you want?
3: I won the week before.
4: Caller number five.
0: Nobody remembers 2 weeks ago, Lorraine. It's all about what happened recently. Yes. All right. Play it again. Play it again.
2: His demeanor.
0: All right. Will anyone get this right? 877-99 on Fox. His demeanor. Let's start out in the leadoff chair. We say hello to the Pizza Papa, who's in the leadoff spot. You're on Cite the Bite, the great sports radio mystery. Who is it?
5: Good morning, Ben. That sounds a lot like Kansas City Royals slugger Steve Bye-Bye Balboni.
0: Oh, Bye-Bye Balboni, mid-80s Royals. Can I get a Buddy Biancolana? No. All right. Thank
5: Wrong.
0: You, Pizza.
5: Thank you.
0: There you go. Where's Frank White? Oh, he's a politician, I think. Not a popular politician in Kansas City. I can go like mid-80s Royals for $1,000. I would not get one wrong. Let's go to Jed, who called back to be part of the game. Cite the Bite, the great sports radio mystery at 877-99 on Fox. You are my number two caller, Jed, who fled. Who is it, Jed?
6: It's the number two radio host in the world, Glenn Beck.
0: Is that Glenn Beck? No. Thank you. Hang up on yourself. Time for our first clue. And I don't see Koopa this chicken. All right. Wait for the clue. All right, here we go. I've been handed the paper. His mother, Mary, was the subject of an Emmy Award-winning television film. Play it again, play it again.
2: His demeanor.
0: Cite the Bite. His mother, Mary, was the subject of an Emmy Award-winning television film. All right, say hello to Seuss Dog. Hello, Seuss Dog. Welcome.
7: What up?
0: I like the new name, Seuss Dog. I like it.
7: That's Kyle Shanahan.
0: Is that Kyle Shanahan for the win? Thank you. Big fan, Seuss Dog. Big fan. There you go. No. Let's caller three. Let's go to caller four. That normally happens after. And let's see.
3: Number four.
0: Let's see. Anthony in Wichita is up next. Hello, Anthony. Welcome.
8: Hey, Big Ben. Long time listener. First time calling.
0: Welcome, Anthony. Thank you for listening. I appreciate that. Very nice.
8: I think I know who it is.
0: Who is it?
8: He is the coach of the newly crowned NBA champion, Mike Brown.
0: Is
8: talking
0: that
8: about Jalen Brunson?
0: Is that Mike Brown for the win?
3: You were supposed to get that right.
0: We wanted you to win, but you... All right, thank you, Anthony. Time for another clue. His nickname in college was Pee-wee. All right. James, you called back. Who is it, James?
4: Call it. James, we're calling number five.
0: All right, fine. Who is it? Who is it? Call, you're on the air. Go!
9: Isaiah Thomas.
0: It's Isaiah! 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
0: Texas Tech quarterback Brendan Sorsby is applying to enter the NFL supplemental draft. He'll reportedly withdraw his lawsuit on Tuesday and leave college football. The Chicago Bulls are reportedly hiring Tiago Splitter as their new head coach. He was the interim coach in Portland this past year. To Major League Baseball, the Dodgers took the late game in a comeback over Tampa Bay 4-3. Miguel Rojas with a pinch solo homer in the seventh for the lead. The A's got two home runs from Nick Kurtz and beat up Pittsburgh 11-2. Detroit's Colt Keith hit three home runs, had six RBIs in the Tigers' 9-3 decision at Houston. The Cubs scored two in the bottom of the ninth, including the game-winning bases-loaded walk, 5-4 over Colorado. Pete Crow-Armstrong hit for the cycle, and St. Louis shut out the Padres 3-0. Dustin May tossed a one-hitter. Four World Cup games, four ties, including New Zealand, 2-2 with Iran. I'm Steve DeSager.
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0: You just better not ever get in trouble and get put, like, in some type of a detention center of any sort, bro.
1: Why is that?
0: Because you would be the worst dude to be in those situations.
1: Does that make you laugh?
2: Hold on. Speaking of that, because this actually leads into a segment, but we're going to wait to do that later on the show.
1: Yeah. Okay.
0: All right. I was just leaving it at that.
2: We usually don't have any time for that, though.
1: We're gonna find out a lot about people on this show. All right.
2: Oh man.
1: Find out a lot.
0: Oh god.
1: That's going down. I mean, we can move it around. You want to do it? Give it more time to breathe. Throw it at
2: like
1: the
2: do it right now.
1: I mean, we don't have a lot of time this segment either.
0: Oh. All I know is if you was in gym pop, bruh, you either.
1: Class clown?
0: It's either going to go over well and you're going to be good to go, or it's going to go terribly wrong and they're going to end up scooping you up from out of the corner somewhere.
1: I feel like I could just kind of, you know, roam around and, you know, just have conversations with everybody.
0: Some people really just don't go along with your type of humor, though. Like,
2: yeah, I was just saying, you would joke and mess around with the wrong person.
0: Yeah, it's just it would not go. Either you shot it and it went over well with who you shot it off with, and they're like, "That's my guy. I'm gonna protect him. Like, don't he's off limits."
1: No.
0: Or it's gonna be they're gonna find you in goddamn shower hall,
1: yeah,
0: and you're gonna be like laid out like in a fetal position.
1: That's a legitimate concern. If you didn't have my ability, which is the innate ability to find a snooze button on everybody I come in contact with, so if they want to take that approach, they'll get chalk outlined just like the rest of them.
0: Dang.
1: That's how that's gonna go. I got you, Gen Pop, right here.
0: Dang.
1: It is
0: which exactly proves the
1: here,
0: point of what I'm saying. You would definitely be the one in the corner in fetal position.
2: You could tell Jonas was the youngest, too, or one of the youngest in his family. Like, you could just tell, man. I think the more I grow or get older as a dad and watch my kids grow up, I see these, like, birth order type ways in which they act, and I'm like, that's how I know Jonas was the younger kid.
1: Second to last.
2: Yeah.
0: I just hope you aren't messing up Drew, man. Like, I really hope that your parenting technique and your parenting skill is not passing on the type of humor that you exercise on the day. I really hope that you're giving him a fair opportunity.
1: He doesn't even know what I'm saying. What do you mean?
0: Like that right there. It's at work right now.
1: A little language barrier essay. Oh. What do you mean? It's fun.
0: That's your kid. You made him. You got to conquer the... If there's anybody that you have to conquer the language barrier with, it's your child.
1: Yeah, well, you know what?
3: Viva Mexico.
1: Hey, I'm with you, Jerry. I'm with you, Jerry. Don't worry about it.
0: All right, all right.
1: But again, back to the point here. It is Dos Pros and a Cup of Joe here on Fox Sports Radio. LeVar Arrington, Brady Quinn, Jonas Knox with you. And right now it is time for the Tire Rack Play of the Day.
4: Way outside! Ball four! Cubs walk it off again! They beat the Rockies 5-4! Ian Happ scores! Whom the Cubs have done it again!
0: That would be the play of the
1: little,
0: day.
1: Little walk-off walk there at Wrigley Field.
2: Yeah, of course.
0: And again, it's just a build-off of what we started the segment with. Like, Jonas, you be making stuff all about you, bro. Like,
1: what
0: are you serious? The Cubs?
1: It was a walk-off walk. It was a big win over the Rockies, who have been just a juggernaut in Major League Baseball for years.
0: That just shows where we are in sports today.
1: I don't get it, man. I don't understand.
2: So the fact that you needed a walk-off to win that, eh?
1: Oh, you think so?
2: Yeah.
1: Caleb Theobar, what a gas can he's turned into. By the way, that is the Tire Rack Play of the Day, courtesy of the Cubs Radio Network. 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So we had a little bit of an upset yesterday. Well, I guess a lot of an upset yesterday. I believe the line that I saw on a draw for it's either Cape Verde or Cape Verde.
0: Ooh.
1: I don't know. Like, whatever they
0: Cape Verde.
2: No, sounds more exotic, San Verde.
1: Yeah. All right, so we'll go Verde. Yeah. So Cape Verde drew with Spain yesterday, and Spain's got, I think, a $1.4 billion roster, if I'm not mistaken, something along those lines, like pretty expensive. They were the favorite to win the World Cup going into the tournament, and there's some concern, especially when you lose to a country nobody's ever heard of, and they've got a 40-year-old goaltender. So a little bit problematic for what happened yesterday when it came to the World Cup, and some Spanish fans are a little disappointed in the outcome.
2: Yeah, you know who's disappointed? The dude who bet $1 million on Spain to win. That guy. Yeah, and I'm getting nothing out of it. Just to give you a comparison of the two countries and the difference in size, Spain is 125 times larger than Cape Verde. I believe the population is around or close to 50 million in Spain versus, I think it's like, what, 500,000 for Cape Verde?
1: It's just like, just like a bunch of islands?
0: Yeah.
2: Essentially, yeah. I mean, the GDP for Spain, like when you talk about the amount of money Spain creates, it's 500 times larger than Cape Verde. Like, it is a David and Goliath story. And I know it's just a draw, so it's not a big deal, but that is a win, no doubt, a win for Cape Verde. So we'll see if Spain can regroup, but that was a shocking, probably more so than the Cubs and their walk-off.
0: I just think about how pretty they are as people versus anything y'all are talking. I totally dialed out on thinking about the sports aspect of it and started thinking about literally how beautiful Cape Verde people are. There's a large contingency of them in
2: can't be large
0: in,
2: is
0: it K, in Canada
1: is it K or
2: a contingency
1: is it K or Cape K is it K or Cape
0: I'm not sure
1: I don't care I mean who cares
0: I don't I'm not sure I just know when I hear that it automatically triggers my thought process is a few New England Patriots, very known names that are connected to those names. And I tell you what, they just say pound for pound, pound for pound. You're going to find it hard to outdo the way those people look. That's all I'm going to tell you.
2: I'm seeing, by the way, it's pronounced both ways. It's pronounced Cape Verde or Cape Verde, but the Portuguese pronunciation is Cabo Verde. Mm-hmm. So,
0: if you want the translation, fine as hell. That's if you want to get it right, instead of saying K-Vert, you just fine as hell.
1: Yep, that'll work.
0: You know, and it's that'll a very work. Distinctive look too. Like you got the curly hair and the big curly hair and the nice like I won't go down too because I don't want.
2: Sounds like it's back.
0: Just do no.
2: Is this
0: no,
2: something
0: no.
2: that I can, no. like, we can research no. and then send into the group chat to make sure that everyone's on the same page?
0: No.
1: Why not? This is better for the show.
0: No.
1: I mean, how are we?
2: I think we had a former producer that would be very interested in this.
1: he definitely would.
0: Yeah. No.
1: Hey, Lee. He definitely would.
0: No.
2: No way what?
1: Yeah,
2: what
1: no,
2: does that mean? Why do no, you say no way?
0: No at all.
1: That'll work.
2: You don't even know where I'm going with this.
0: Nope, I don't want to go.
1: Hey, man. Hey, Brady.
2: He's back.
1: He's been back.
0: No, y'all trying to, like, now. Bait me into they, something.
2: They, you're like Brendan Sorsby. He's been in denial about it.
1: They thought it was safe to walk outside and do what they want, roam around the backyard, eat what they want, crap where they want.
0: The jackals.
1: All of a sudden, the wolf showed back up.
0: No, bro.
1: Started putting everybody on notice.
2: Yeah. Put everyone on game. That's what he's doing.
1: That's what I'm talking about,
0: no,
1: man.
0: No.
2: Yeah.
1: Damn wolf. It is Two Pros and a Cup of Joe here on Fox Sports Radio. 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
4: The World Cup on Monday started with Spain's shocking scoreless tie in Atlanta against Cape Verde, which was playing its first ever World Cup game. Spain is ranked number 2 in the world. Belgium tied Egypt 1-1 in Seattle. In Miami, Uruguay scored a goal in the 80th minute to tie Saudi Arabia 1-1. And then an entertaining finale to the night in L.A., New Zealand 2, Iran 2. Four more games on Tuesday. To Major League Baseball, the Dodgers edged Tampa Bay in a comeback 4-3. Miguel Rojas with a pinch solo homer in the 7th for the lead. The A's Nick Kurtz hit two homers in an A's 11-2 decision over Pittsburgh. Detroit's Colt Keith hit three home runs. The Tigers won 9-3 at Houston. And for St. Louis, Dustin May tossed a one-hitter. Cardinals 3-0 over San Diego. Texas Tech quarterback Brendan Sorsby is going to the NFL supplemental draft. I'm Steve DeSager.
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0: Lafar Arrington, Brady Quinn, Jonas Knox with you. Coming up in a little over 15 minutes from now, the rumors are already starting in the world of sports. We'll have the latest for you right here on FSR. 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So we're talking about now that the NBA Finals are over and now that the Stanley Cup Final is over and now that we are there's no real games of consequence. We've got the World Cup, but we'll be talking about that, obviously, throughout. But it does bring up the question, what are you watching? Because we're going to find out a lot about the cast of characters on this show because we figure, I don't know if this is worth a daily segment or a weekly segment, but everybody's got to spill the beans. You got to come forth and admit to what you watched last night because there wasn't a whole lot of sports going on outside of the ones that we previously mentioned. So let's take it away. Who wants to go first with the debut edition of What You Watch?
1: I need to hear what LeVar watched because he's got quite the wide array of things he you know, is viewing.
2: Okay. I watched first with my daughter that's home from Oregon. This is her show, and I like watching dating shows for some reason because I can watch them with the volume down. We watched the latest episode of Love, Allen first.
1: Didn't someone just pass away
3: yes.
1: on that show?
3: The
1: Which
3: director.
1: One?
2: Oh, the director?
3: I'm pretty sure, yeah. He died on the island while they were filming.
2: Jeez. Well, that's kind of morbid, but
1: yeah, sorry about that.
2: No worries. That's what we watched last evening to begin with, and then we watched it down with Trish is really into Dutton Ranch. So
1: Ooh.
2: There was a new episode of Dutton that released.
1: You two are doing some role playing, aren't you?
2: Oh.
1: You and that big belt buckle just getting...
0: yeah.
2: Well, I have multiple big belt buckles, by the way.
0: Hey, you go back to Cheyenne days? Is that happening again?
2: Maybe.
0: You gotta get that Cheyenne
2: Shout
0: days.
2: Out to Pacematic. Maybe. Yeah, so that was Dutton Ranch and Love, Allen is what I watched yesterday. Can't say I watched any sports, because I would be lying to you if I said I did. So there you go.
0: All right. That's fair.
2: All right.
1: Okay. I have been watching... I don't want to call it a remake, but the 2026 version of Cape Fear. It's a psychological thriller. Have you guys heard of this or no?
2: Oh yeah, I've seen the original with Robert De Niro.
0: Oh,
2: but
0: yeah,
2: this new one is pretty it's good.
1: It's
2: good.
1: Really good.
2: Yeah, it's
1: and
2: good.
1: For people who don't know who Javier Bardem is, No Country for Old Men. He's the bad guy in that.
2: Penelope Cruz, homeboy, right?
0: Yeah.
2: Yeah.
1: Yes, that is correct.
2: Yeah.
1: That is correct.
2: Yeah.
1: Amy Adams is in this as well. She plays a good character. Patrick Wilson is her husband in this. It's honestly a great story. It's very suspenseful.
2: Yeah.
1: There's some horrific parts of it as well. It's a bit gory at times, but the basic premise is it's a happily married couple that face a growing threat when a notorious killer from the past is released from prison and seeks revenge.
2: I'm just trying to understand, though. I can't figure out, were they together? Like, that's what I'm trying to understand.
1: Well, okay,
2: maybe
1: you can't
2: that
1: ruin
2: hasn't
1: it.
2: Been
1: disclosed. Don't ruin it for people.
2: I don't want
1: it hasn't
2: spoiler
1: been disclosed
2: alert.
1: Yet, so don't
2: okay.
1: spoil it.
2: Okay, there we go.
1: The general premise is this Javier Bardem plays a killer who was exonerated after 17 years in prison. And his attorney happened to marry
2: right.
1: the prosecutor.
2: Yes.
1: So from that trial. And so they're now together with a couple of kids. And then the storyline's still playing out. However, it's a great series. It's probably not the last thing you want to watch before you go to bed. But it is, it's very thrilling.
0: He was so good in No Country for Old Men. Like
1: why I brought that up. I knew you were going to reference that.
0: God.
1: How much you love that movie.
2: Which part? You liked the air gun the best part,
0: well,
2: didn't you?
1: Of course.
0: Anton Chigurh, one of the great villains in the history of film. Easily. And was humiliated about his haircut in the movie. And so if you listen to...
2: I mean, personally, mine is There Will Be Blood. If we're in that movie category right there. There will be Daniel Day, hands down. Who, which one do you take between the two?
0: Javier Bardem.
2: See, I'm going Daniel Day.
0: His eyes work better, clearly.
2: Oh, Daniel Day can make you think he's an entirely different person. Your guy is always your guy. It's like that same type of guy.
0: Well, listen, he's not my favorite actor. Favorite actor is Gary Oldman.
2: Okay.
0: Gary, I mean, listen, Churchill, Lee Harvey Oswald.
2: Yeah, I'm with you.
0: The pimp from True Romance.
2: The pimp.
0: I mean, he can do anything. Gary Oldman's the best.
2: Daniel Day-Lewis. And Samuel L., my twin, of course. Those are my twins.
0: Have you guys seen that show? It was playing. This is what I watched. It was that show called Cycle last night.
2: Never heard of it.
0: Yeah, it was at Wrigley Field starring P. Crow Armstrong. That's what I watched. A hit for the cycle. Home run, triple, double.
2: So you single. Were watching the Cubs.
0: Damn right. That's what we do.
2: Yeah, that's you're trying to overcompensate.
0: That's not overcompensating.
2: Once again, you're trying to overcompensate. This is a sports radio show, so it's good.
0: My son's five. I couldn't watch the UFC with him the night before.
2: Hey,
0: we got limited options.
2: It's all good, man. We know you don't watch sports all damn day, Jonas. You don't have to do that.
0: No, ask Brady. I left him a voice note. No. You know,
2: and
0: gave him a little KNOX update.
2: That's more overcompensating.
0: That's not. There's no overcompensating.
2: So now you want to leverage Brady to validate yourself.
1: Here's the problem. You can't acknowledge KNOX radio unless you actually do it how you do it in the voice notes.
0: KNOX Sports Radio. And we give them live updates from Wrigley Field.
1: Bro. Hey! When I tell you, like, this guy is a character. Like, this is the crap I get while I'm trying to put my kids to bed. And my daughter's like, what was that? I go, that's Uncle Jonas. I was like, he's just being goofy. And meanwhile, like, I have so many thoughts running through my head as to a grown-ass man doing that.
0: That's
1: not
0: right.
1: For any sort of shtick, just for his own enjoyment.
0: I tell my son, I'm like, hey, we're going to leave Uncle Brady a note right now. So I'm gonna say this, and you're going to give details from the game. And he did. So we gave him a little update.
1: He gave some details. I'm not really exactly sure what he said, but he gave some details.
0: Hey, Papa. What's the story of my life, pal?
2: Papa, what do I say, Papa?
0: You know, my son actually brought. I was going to mention this. He brought up LeVar's name, but I got to explain. So
2: LeVar.
0: That's the best part. Yeah. So at home, if I'm working from home, the little studio setup I have is upstairs in this little office area, and it's a standalone mic. There's no headset mic, and so the mic is attached to a table. And my son will go up there from time to time, and he'll do fake shows,
2: nice.
0: And he'll mock me.
2: It's going to be really good, man.
0: So he goes up there, and I'll catch him as I walk in the room, and he'll just be like, Jonas Stocks, Stocks Sports Radio, and he's totally busting my balls. Like, he's a really, real smart ass. And so I walked in there
2: two days ago.
0: Imagine that. I walked in there 2 days ago, and he's just shaking his head like he's just, you know, really frustrated about something. Like, what's going on? He goes, gosh. I got to work later today, and I don't want to work later today. Like, I just want to get it done in the morning and not work later on. I'm like, oh, yeah, who told you you have to work later on? He goes, you know who. I'm all, no, who? He goes, Ravar. I'm like, ha! I'm all, who? He goes, Ravar did. I told him, I don't want to work later on. I just want to get it done in the morning. He's like, no. Ravar said, I got to do a show later on, so I got to do it. he made up this whole story in his mind.
2: Ravar was great.
0: So apparently your name is Ravar.
2: Nice.
0: All right, so Patty, what'd you watch? Let me guess, Stranger Things for the 15th time in a row.
4: No, I haven't watched it since the finale, actually. No, honestly, I'm kind of boring. I was actually listening to like a podcast on YouTube. It's called The Goons Podcast. The gamers and just talk really funny, dark humor jokes and stuff.
0: Jeez.
1: Oh, wow. Okay.
0: That's Charles got scary.
4: Dark humor.
0: I'm very worried about asking Lorena this. Lorena, what did you watch last night? What did you watch?
5: Well, besides my eyelids, I have been watching Running Point on Netflix. That show is...
1: Oh, yeah. Alicia watches that.
3: It's a basketball
2: show. That's old.
3: Show.
2: Yeah, that's old.
1: Yeah, it's with Goldie Hawn.
2: The drug addict brother that was
1: brother.
2: Like the lead.
3: Yeah.
2: Yeah,
3: uh-huh.
2: Yeah, that's old.
1: I mean, it's kind of a... It's kind of supposed to be like the Lakers, right? Essentially.
2: Yes.
1: Yeah.
2: And she's Jeannie Buss, I guess.
1: Right, right.
2: Yeah.
0: Kate Hudson?
2: Is it Buss or Buss?
1: Or what did I say? Did I say Kate Hudson? Who did I say?
3: You said Goldie Hawn.
0: Goldie Hawn,
3: her mom.
1: Same. Oh, her daughter, right? Her daughter.
3: Same woman, different generation.
0: Yeah, it's Buss. B-U-S-S.
2: I mean, either way, it's relevant.
3: I didn't do it.
1: What?
3: It wasn't me.
2: I mean, especially
1: especially
2: for her character in that show.
1: He's been
2: I'm
1: back.
2: Just saying.
0: I'm telling you, man. Everybody thought it was okay to play outside. Then the wolf showed up.
2: Stop.
0: I'm telling you.
2: They'll back. Make me sound like I'm some, like, animal dog.
0: I mean, king of mammals.
2: Oh, damn. Incriminating.
1: You can't call yourself that. Yeah.
3: Guilty as charged.
0: There you go.
2: It's the end of the segment, man.
0: Yeah,
2: get away from me.
0: Is.
2: Y'all are going to start getting fined when y'all say he's back.
0: By the way,
2: we need to add that to the fining schedule.
0: By the way,
2: look at what I'm doing. I'm laying it down. Hey!
0: By the way, we need to talk.
2: Laying it down.
0: Why don't you stop overpaying for gas? Gas
2: lay it
0: money
2: down some more.
0: 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All right, so coming up next here, we are going to tell you about the rumors that are already starting to swirl involving one superstar in the world of sports. That'll be yours right here on Fox Sports Radio. 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
0: Two pros and a cup of Joe, Fox Sports Radio, LeVar Arrington, Brady Quinn, Jonas Knox with you here. Coming up top of the next hour, a little over 10 minutes from now, the great Pete Prisco is going to stop by. We'll find something that's going to piss him off this early in the morning. That'll be yours right here on FSR. 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All right, so... There's one tease to pay off here, and then something that I was unaware of, but now it's starting to make a whole lot of sense involving somebody on the show. All right, the tease to pay off, Giannis Antetokounmpo, the expectation is that it's down to two teams if he's going to get dealt, Miami or Boston, and that it's going to be done within the next week if it gets done. So there's some conversations. Brian Windhorst has said the Celtics have to tread lightly because if Jaylen Brown's name is floated in another trade rumor again and it doesn't happen, he could just come out and say, I want out of here, and it causes a problem for everybody. So there's that. And then you've got the Miami Heat, obviously, you know, who have been linked to Giannis for quite some time. But those are the two teams that he would entertain signing an extension with. Other than that, it feels like we are down to that when it comes to Giannis.
1: I mean, two teams that you'd look at and say have a championship pedigree. They know how to build their roster around a star player or add on star players to win championships. So, I mean, if that's what he's looking for, and it feels like if you look at the current rosters, that's essentially what he'd be doing. It feels like a similar move to LeBron. The only difference is he's already won, right? He already brought Milwaukee a championship.
0: Yeah.
1: So because of that, it's like he's kind of playing with house money at this point. You know, now it's just adding on to rings, adding on to his legacy, adding on to, you know, seeing how far he can take this thing. And also just the experience of playing in a bigger market, you know, what that feels like, what that means. It's not any disrespect to Milwaukee. But, you know, if you go from Cleveland to Miami like LeBron did, you will notice a drastic, you know, difference in the feel of just playing in that sort of environment and what that's like. So you can't fault a guy who's brought the Bucks a lot of success and for wanting to venture out and see what else is out there. You know, he's earned that right, I think, with Bucks fans. Maybe I'm wrong. Maybe there'll be some folks burning jerseys like I like to do from time to time. But I would not be shocked if he didn't take his talents to South Beach. You know, maybe he'll go with the Celtics. I know that's probably what you're pushing for, Joe, just being a lifelong Celtics fan. But
0: I mean, he's, you know, he's 31. Still, I mean, he's still a very good player. I don't know if I would break it all up. You know, especially after this past season, what they did without Tatum there for a majority of the year. Like I look at that and I go, why wouldn't you want to build on that again? I know it went sideways in the postseason, but you know, do you really want to dump, you know, Jaylen Brown? Plus, he fused with Stephen A. Smith. It's fun for everybody. So,
2: I mean, if you had to choose, would you go Tatum or Brown that you let go?
0: Brown.
2: I think you got to.
1: That sounds racist. But
0: especially coming from me, right?
3: That's got to be racist.
2: Man. I think it's a hard decision to make. But I think in proper context, it's correct. I think you got to stick with Tatum is your franchise guy. While you can make it debatable that Jaylen Brown is your franchise guy, or at worst, the complement to Tatum. I think that that's a fair statement. And so if you were looking to now here's what I'll say is complex about the scenario, whether it's Miami or Boston or anywhere else at that, to be honest. Where do you fit once you bring Giannis in? Because everybody else starts to play second fiddle. There is no face of, like, Jason Tatum has to take a backseat, in my estimation, to Giannis.
0: And that's why.
2: Do you want to create that type of drama?
0: And the Celtics have a style of play that Giannis doesn't necessarily fit all the way into. Like, Miami seems like it would make the most sense. And if you listen to enough people, they'll talk about, you know, it's a simpler trade to where Miami and Milwaukee could just do it straight up based on the assets they have. If Boston gets involved, because the, like, salary cap and the apron and all this stuff, there'd have to be a third team in the mix. And if that third team decides they don't want to be a part of it at any point or they're not happy, it just sort of makes everything a little bit more difficult. Also, a guy wrote in on social media, and I was unaware of this, but now it starts to make sense. MD on X wrote in that Penn State, starting July 1st, switching to Adidas from Nike?
2: That's correct.
0: Damn right.
1: Really?
0: So
2: you didn't know that?
1: Y'all no. I didn't know that.
2: Oh, you guys are being funny.
0: I swear to God.
1: What do you
0: know?
1: Mean?
2: Are y'all being serious?
1: Why would I be keeping in touch with what brand Penn State's going to wear this year?
2: No, you guys being dead serious?
0: That's kind of a big deal.
1: Dead serious, yeah.
2: Oh, wow. I think you guys are joking with me right now.
1: No, how long were they Nike for? Like 40 years? 50? Have you guys been anything other than that?
2: Yeah, we weren't always Nike. We used
1: for shoes, though? And like game day uniforms?
2: Yeah, we didn't always have a Nike deal.
1: Man, Adidas better not mess this up. That's all I know. Do not touch those uniforms. Keep them. They're the freaking cleanest in college football. Keep them the same.
2: Thank you. Yeah, well, we'll see.
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0: Texas Tech quarterback Brendan Sorsby is applying to enter the NFL supplemental draft. He'll reportedly withdraw his lawsuit on Tuesday and leave college football. The Chicago Bulls are reportedly hiring Tiago Splitter as their new head coach. He was the interim coach in Portland this past year. To Major League Baseball, the Dodgers took the late game in a comeback over Tampa Bay 4-3. Miguel Rojas with a pinch solo homer in the seventh for the lead. The A's got two home runs from Nick Kurtz and beat up Pittsburgh 11-2. Detroit's Colt Keith hit three home runs, had six RBIs in the Tigers' 9-3 decision at Houston. The Cubs scored two in the bottom of the ninth, including the game-winning bases-loaded walk, 5-4 over Colorado. Pete Crow-Armstrong hit for the cycle, and St. Louis shut out the Padres 3-0. Dustin May tossed a one-hitter. Four World Cup games, four ties, including New Zealand, 2-2 with Iran. I'm Steve DeSager.
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19: 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High in the air. It's deep to center. Ewing back at the wall. Turns, looks. 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
1: That's courtesy of the Reds Radio Network. Cincinnati beats the Mets 12-0. Their biggest shutout win since 2023 when they beat the Phillies 13-0. 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
12: Would you have a problem with your NFL team taking Brendan Sorsby in the supplemental draft? 60% say yes.
1: Yeah, I would too. Yeah, I would too. It's a tough enough job being the face of a franchise, being a highly paid player, probably the highest paid on your team, and can you deal with the pressures that come along with the most important position in all the sports? It's tough coming in where you got all your senses and no rehab and no, baggage or anything. Yeah, Paulie.
18: I don't know how this would work, but could Brandon Sorsby, assuming he got his NIL money, could he actually sit out this year and work on himself, meet with teams, talk to people, just skip this football season, and enter the 2027 draft and have a better chance?
1: I think if you went to the NFL and you said, what if my client sits out and continues to rehab, and will you punish him if he's eligible for next year's draft? Like, I would want to know, are you going to have him sit out half the year, or you're going to give him a 5-game suspension? Because then you might just say, you know what, bite the bullet, and just do the supplemental draft. You got your money, NIL money. Terrence in Texas. Hi, Terrence.
20: Hey, Dan. First, I want to apologize. Last week I came on, and I came in a little hot defending Tech. And, I was a little heated about it, so I want to apologize. Also, it's been a rough sports week for me. Not only am I a Tech fan, I'm also a Spurs fan. So the past 7 days haven't been great for me. And you asked Mike Florio about who had the better week, and I do agree the Big 12, got to flex its muscles and really show Tech that, hey, we're not going to back down on this. But ultimately, I do think Tech will have the better outcome, being able to get this distraction off the program and move forward and hopefully still win the Big 12 and compete for a national championship. Thanks, guys.
1: Sorry about your week, and no need to apologize. You're pumped up about your alma mater, but We try to have some common sense in our opinions here. We try. Andy in Rhode Island. Hi, Andy. What's on your mind today?
21: Good morning, Dan. What's up, Danette? Dan, first off, I have to make a big shout out to the Cape Verdean Nation because we held it down yesterday. And when I say we, I mean me because I am a Cape Verdean myself. My parents, they were born there. Both of my older sisters, they were also born there. I'm the only American citizen. However, to see them be on a big stage like that and hold one of the biggest teams in the world, I felt like we were playing FC Barcelona, to be honest, because I feel like every player plays for FC Barcelona.
1: Well, but, Andy, congratulations.
21: And thank you, Dan. And I would like to say also, I don't want to be the pronunciation police, but I did have to say that it is pronounced Cape Verde. It's not Verde, because in Portuguese you would say Cabo Verde, but in English it's just Cape Verde. And I did tell Tyler I could not watch the English broadcast because they just kept butchering Cape Verde's name so much that it was just abysmal to me. But, it's a great start, and to see where they can go, I feel like sky's the limit because they are a great team that is put together very well, and the coach did a great job.
1: All right. Well, Andy, thank you. On the broadcast, they said Cape Verde. Even at the very end, the announcers, Cape Verde. Cape Verde. I would go Verde. But Cape Verde with the tie yesterday. Andy in Rhode Island. All right. Thank you, Andy. Tim Legler, he was on the call for the NBA Finals. Legs will join us. Mikal Bridges, Knicks forward, will join us a little bit later on. 1 hour in the books. 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
1: 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Down a Danette. Fritzy out today. Dylan's here. Marvin, Paul, yours truly in the back room, guys. 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The big parade coming up on Thursday in New York. This is one of those, if you're a New Yorker, you know where to go and not go. You got to be careful. School's out, but you know there's certain places where you're going to go, oh, the parade route. And I've been caught in that one time before where you think that you're going to be able to escape and you can't. And then you're kind of stuck and you're not moving for a couple of hours. But it's a good problem to have if you're a New Yorker with this celebration. I think estimates are close to 4 million people who might be showing up. It might be more than that. I didn't realize there were this many Knicks fans, but once again, I have a friend I've known for 27 years. He shows up, playing golf, had a Knicks hat on, Knicks shirt, and I go, I didn't know you were a Knicks fan. I never had any reason to, you know, tell you. I said, okay. Yes, Marvin?
9: There'll never be a bigger parade in the history of New York sports, right?
1: Because
9: every other fan base is split.
1: Yeah, that's right. Because I was thinking, you know, we've seen a Giants parade. Rangers parade. The Jets and Mets would not be the same. Just because, as you said, you're kind of split. The Knicks own New York and the five boroughs. But, yeah, this would probably be, even if the Jets somehow won a Super Bowl, it would not top what the Knicks just did. Yes, Dylan.
10: But I think there's also the space between wins factor. Like, if the Knicks win, say they repeated next year, I feel like that will be automatically a less attended parade than this one.
1: You mean when they repeat?
10: Sorry, yeah. When they three-peat.
1: Don't be hating on the Knicks.
10: When my Knicks three-peat.
1: You don't want social media coming after you like they are with me.
10: We got some people in the building who might be coming after me.
1: Oh, yeah. Yeah, that's true. But, the parade will be on Thursday in New York City. The Hurricanes, their parade will be on Saturday. Brendan Sorsby heading to the supplemental draft. We spent some time with Mike Florio from Pro Football Talk on everything surrounding this. Does the NFL punish him? Do they wait until he goes to a team? Will that team know that there's a chance? See, that the NFL has got to let these teams know, and obviously Brendan Sorsby, if they're doing a deep dive on him coming into the league, given all the pearl clutching that we have now with gambling, I think you got to let those teams know. You can't be drafting somebody and all of a, and give up a second round draft pick, and all of a sudden the NFL goes, you know, we're not going to let him play that first year. I mean, they did this to Terrell Pryor, and you know, head coach Jim Tressel, when you know Tressel got fired by Ohio State and then trying to come into the NFL, he had to serve a suspension as well, and this was under his watch that his football players were trading in some of their gear for tattoos. Brendan Sorsby is coming in, and his charges, allegations, a whole lot more serious than that. Yes, Pauline.
0: Marvin brought this up in the break. I hadn't thought about it before. Is it worse that he's a quarterback?
1: Yes. Yes. Because we just found out that the Patriots have a wide receiver who admitted to gambling when he was at LSU. Keyshawn Booty, he admitted, now, he was already in the NFL. Yeah, I think he was a year in and then admitted that he was gambling on LSU. But the quarterback is the face of the franchise. Quarterbacks are the faces of the league. That's why it's different. Yes, Dylan.
10: Yeah, I think you might start seeing that more and more, and it's kind of like when the NBA changed their drug testing policies and became more lenient with, like, weed and stuff. A lot of former players were like, yeah, I was smoking weed the whole time. I think you might see that a little bit with retroactively players saying, like, yeah, I was betting, not necessarily on the sport or this team, but back in college, whenever.
1: I don't know. I don't know. It's still, if, well, to me, you're betting on your team. Are you sharing the information? That's why, you know, when people said, you know, Pete Rose had never admitted to betting on the Reds until he was on the radio show with me. And he shocked me. He said, look, I didn't bet against the Reds. I bet on the Reds to win, as if that would mitigate the, hey, that guy, man, he really believed in his team. He thought that this was a, yeah, big deal. I bet on my team to win, you know. Well, you can't. And are you manipulating the lineup? You know, was Brendan Sorsby sharing information? Hey, I bet on Indiana football. Okay, what did you know? Did you ask for information? He wasn't playing, but once again, I just can't go down that that road right now. I can't. I'd have to have a deep dive. I'd have to have all the information. You can be a great talent. And, you know, it's a sliding scale. You know, what's your baggage and how talented are you? And we've seen sports will bend.

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9: Yesterday, the Professional Women's Hockey League team of Las Vegas officially announced that Kim Weiss will be the first head coach of this franchise. Weiss was an assistant coach with the Colorado Eagles. And the Las Vegas Aviators will host the Round Rock Express first pitch set for 7:05.
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11: What a season for the Golden Knights. And though it did not end with the ultimate prize of a Stanley Cup championship, it was a great ride this season, and the Knights are the champs of the Western Conference. We at Fox Sports Las Vegas want to thank you for listening all season long and hope you have a great offseason. Remember to stay hydrated, put on sunscreen, and most importantly, get that calendar out to start the countdown to next season. And what do you say? How about one more? Go, Knights, go! As we put a bow on the season.
12: We hope Todd is feeling better and he'll be back tomorrow. We learned it's Cape Verde, not Cape Verde. Although, listen at the end of the match when Cape Verde is playing Spain and listen to the broadcast.
13: This is a win.
14: I mean, look, they're celebrating down
13: it's
14: the
13: line. Over. It's over. It is a win in every possible way for Cape Verde.
12: Okay. Now, is this the Americanizing of Cape Verde? Yes, Paulie.
2: Yes. In Europe and in Africa, they call it Cape Verde. Okay. And locally in Cape Verde.
12: But over here, it's Verde.
2: Well, like...
12: Like salsa verde.
2: Yeah. But if, like, Florence, Italy is pronounced Florence in America, it's pronounced...
12: Firenze
2: or something Firenze. Close to that.
12: And Venice is Venezia. Right. And Basel is Basilico. Yes, yes, Dylan.
4: As the soccer and linguistics expert of the show, I think the mix-up is that we are more used to Spanish here, and Spanish would be Cabo Verde, and Portuguese, it's Verde. So I think that's the real way.
12: Cape Verde, 500,000 population. Spain is 48 million. Cape Verde, their roster salary is 55 million. Spain's is 1.2 million. Tim in Arizona. Good morning, Tim. What do you have for me?
13: Good morning, Dan. 6 foot in the morning, 5'10" at night. my question is for Paulie, mainly the IT, I-team. Supplemental draft, if Sorsby enters and is not selected, is he now an undrafted free agent and a lot more appealing with his $5 million NIL?
12: I don't know. If I forgot to ask Florio that. If he goes undrafted or unselected, is he an unrestricted free agent?
2: We sent a note asking that. Haven't heard back
12: yet. Okay. Frank in Ohio. Hi, Frank. What do you have for me today?
15: Hi, Dan. 5'10" 3/4", weighing in at 165 with a record of 15 wins, 14 via the KO. Now, I think all of football needs to share a burden with Sorsby. I mean, they take money from betting sites. You have everybody telling you what prop to play. And if you give a 20-year-old kid millions of dollars, he's bound to make some mistakes with it. I don't think he should be crucified.
12: Well, he shouldn't be able to play if he bet on his team. And like, this is one mistake. He's going to get a chance to play again. But he did bet on his team. But he wasn't betting a lot of money, considering he's a guy who has $5 million and maybe got $1 million or whatever NIL from Cincinnati. He was just betting over and over and over and over and over and over on a variety of things. And yes, you're right about the leagues being hypocrites. All those commissioners said, oh, no, you know, there won't be gambling. Right? Can't happen. Then what happened? They all realized how much money they were going to make. The owners all realized how much money they were going to make. Then all of a sudden, everybody's okay with gambling. Just like that. Everything's good. No worries. You know, no threat of somebody throwing a game. No threat of somebody betting on a game. No, nothing to worry about here. This is just the start of this. Okay? It's just the start of this. And it's usually the weakest person. It's not like Patrick Mahomes is going to be gambling. But it could be somebody who is not a marquee player, not a star quarterback. Look at Jonte Porter. Nobody even knew he was in the league. He thought nobody's going to notice that I decided that I'm not going to play long enough for my prop bet to hit, take the under. He doesn't think anybody's going to notice there. Vegas has to notice. That's their business. Adam in L.A. Hi, Adam. What do you have for me today?
16: Hey, Dan. 6'1", 180. Just wanted to thank you so much for having Marv Albert on yesterday. You know, he felt like such a forgotten figure throughout these finals where because he wasn't sitting courtside, we never saw him, we never heard about him. And just growing up a Knicks fan, I mean, he is the voice, he's the face. And just really appreciate you having him on. It was great. And Dylan, do not listen to these callers calling about cheating. Don't sweat it. In the annals of replacements, you are the Sammy Hagar to his David Lee Roth. You're doing a great job. Keep it up.
12: Oh, okay. Van Hagar in the back row. We still hope to have Seton on at some point here talking soccer. This day in sports history, Paul.
2: 1991, Dan. Otis Nixon, very nice player for the Expos. He's had six steals in one game, broke the major league record. Oh, and this one, of course, 1993. Michael Jordan of the Bulls scored 55 points in the NBA Finals. Should have been 100 against the Phoenix Suns. Jordan became the first player to score 50 in the finals since Jerry West in 1969.
12: Charles Barkley in that game had 32, 12, and 10 assists in that loss to Michael Jordan. Also on this date, 1975, Kareem and Walt Wesley traded to the Lakers for Elmore Smith, Brian Winters, draft picks, Dave Meyer, and Junior Bridger.
2: How'd that one work out?
12: You know, I thought the Bucks did okay. They just didn't, you know, you can't trade away Kareem. You can't. But I thought that they got a decent, thank you. But I thought they got a decent return for a guy who did not want to stay in Milwaukee. Dylan, what'd you learn today?
4: Tunisia fired their coach, and Algeria also did 2 years ago.
12: Marvin.
17: Your daughter lived in Hawaii in luxury.
12: Yeah. Paul.
2: The Bucks did okay on the Kareem.
12: Trouble day. 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
19: 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That is ongoing 24-7 now through September.
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10: 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They fired Tibbs. 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The Karl Anthony Towns trade, that didn't go over well. 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
10: Okay, here we go. Here we go. We got a good one today. Tim Ream from Team USA stops by. Nick Wright, too. Live. It's The Herd. Wherever you may be and however you may be listening, thanks for making us part of your day. Well, it's official. The mess is over. Brendan Sorsby is going to enter the supplemental draft, according to The Athletic. Little messy gambling situation there. So, college football's not over. There's going to be games in the fall. The death of college football has been greatly exaggerated. But let's talk about this. Young men are highly impulsive, 17 to 24 years old. It can be alcohol. It can be gambling. It can be Adderall to stay awake for midterms. It can be cocaine. It can be steroids. I saw it when I was in college. Binge behavior more than any age group. 17, 24-year-old men. And Brandon Sorsby got addicted to gambling. Let's get him help. Let's get him help. Texas Tech defended him and was doing that. Interestingly, when he got an injunction, it actually galvanized college football, which it's always been every conference and everybody for itself. Notre Dame still not officially all in on a conference. That's the sport. Take care of yourself or, at best, take care of your conference. This young man will go to the supplemental draft. He will get picked by somebody. 6'3", mobile, accurate, and a gambling problem. Let's hope he gets that fixed and goes on and has a fruitful life. He's really talented. But college football, have you ever noticed this? We argue about everything. The size of the playoff. Who gets in to the playoff? If the future of NIL is good or bad for the sport, the transfer portal, scheduling imbalance for years was inequitable. And Brendan Sorsby's eligibility is the latest drama we argue about. We don't argue about the NFL like that, right? Just which team is better. And that's because pro sports in America and the NFL specifically has great leadership. So a little bit of turbulence doesn't crash the plane. just like good parents. Don't light kerosene. Don't ignite your daily Tuesday, Wednesday drama inside the house, and don't burn the house down. But because of the fractured leadership in college sports, also known as the NCAA, every mess turns into a bigger one. I mean, the NCAA wasn't prepared for NIL, wasn't prepared for the transfer portal, wasn't prepared for Brendan Sorsby. Are you really shocked? Wasn't really prepared. It was networks, Fox and ESPN, who really kickstarted conference realignment. The NCAA always feels like it's playing catch-up. That's why we've actually had more little dramas with gambling in pro sports. But they're quickly solved. Black and white, contractual. So I've said for years, this has been my rant. College football is fantastic. But instead of having a CEO like a Dana White with the UFC, it's more like boxing. Every commissioner, every promoter fighting for his self-interests. Hopefully, this wakes the sport up, but I'm not hopeful. Gambling and dice games been around since 3000 BC. Gambling is going nowhere. You can write your precious columns about the ills of gambling. It's been around forever. It's going to be around for the rest of time in sports. They've been doing it in Europe long before us. When it's monitored, there are boundaries, and it's smartly governed, it's fun. It's an additive. And it's a story as old as time. Barry Diller, one of the smartest guys ever in the media, just made a bid to buy casinos. MGM. Why? Because in the world of AI going forward, it's concrete. You can't duplicate that experience. Not going anywhere, i.e. it's time for real leadership like the NFL or the NBA or Major League Baseball. Black and white, contractual, everybody on the same page. This was a mess that didn't have to come to this, but it did, inexplicably and not surprisingly. I hope the kid gets help. I think he's really talented. College football was always going to survive it. Here's Bruce Feldman last week from our show on Brendan Sorsby.
2: The rest of the Big 12, who is right now apoplectic that this retired judge in Texas granted this injunction, given how much he bet, how often he bet on his own team when he was at Indiana. I mean, this was tens of thousands of dollars, thousands of bets. And given the history of the NCAA, this is like the one rule that it seemed like the NCAA had been held firm on that you cannot break. And if you do, you're basically banned.
10: It all worked out. We're all going to be okay. I'll root for the kid as he enters the supplemental draft. Okay, so I was thinking about this with Wemby. You know, I've always joked with Michael Jordan, it's as if he didn't really enter the league until he started winning championships. People forget that Michael Jordan, first series against Milwaukee, knocked away. First three series in the NBA playoffs, lost all of them. You'd think he never missed a shot with Michael Jordan. The beginning was choppy. He was a ball hog and not a great teammate. At the end, the Wizards was pathetic. Wemby is 22. He just faced a smart, veteran, well-coached, physical Knicks team. Shocking. It didn't go particularly well. Even prodigies like Peyton Manning consider this finals for Wemby like the first playoff game for an NFL quarterback against a really veteran team that's on a heater. Like that Tennessee team that Peyton Manning faced in the playoffs. He completed 45% of his throws. His passer rating was 62. 22-year-old athletes, even prodigies, are not built to walk into pro sports and dominate men. The Knicks have men. Mitchell Robinson, Cat, Josh Hart, OG, big, strong men. And the NBA officiating, which I am a fan of in the finals, is going to let the big guys play. That's why so few champions in the last 8 years. One, Denver, has been led by a center, and he's a non-traditional center. So, you know, the bigger they are, the harder they fall. In sports, the higher you climb, the harder and longer the fall. So if he would have lost in the Western Conference Finals, Wemby, we would have lauded him for the effort. You took the defending champ 7.

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0: spreading the wealth, right? Feels like it's better if Giannis ends up in Miami. It feels like it's a, because obviously the Celtics just won one in 2024 and have, what, 18 now? So spreading the wealth, he should come to Miami. But there's also just the Wemby thing, right? And teasing the Mount Rushmore Monday situation. But the Wemby situation as the guy you have to overcome, if you're talking about Bam and Giannis versus Wemby versus Tatum and Giannis versus Wemby, obviously Bam and Giannis, a tougher duo, a more... probably a duo that can do more against Wemby if he is going to be that guy for a long time.
1: I got to tell you, you don't sound like a homer at all. I
0: mean, Jesus. I'm trying to lay it out objectively. But we got a Mount Rushmore Monday coming. We got Jess Matana coming up. Mike Golic Jr. coming up. Mount Rushmore Monday would be next. But first, a word from Stu.
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0: for us. And things are finally looking up over the last month with this Knicks run and, like, people starting to like Timmy again. Then he goes and does, like, a Kelce ad and everyone's pissed at him again. So I got mixed feelings on Timmy right now, but I was happy to see him there. I mean, he's a true fan. You know, it's like he's not one of those, like, posers who's like, oh, like, I'm, you know, I sit courtside at MSG. I'm a big shot celebrity. Like, no, he's him, Mariska, Tracy Morgan, Ben Stiller. I mean, they are in the trenches with the Knicks even when they're not good.
1: But what is Kirk Herbstreit doing? I mean,
0: that's a great question. I love that someone photoshopped his dog in that.
1: I believed it. I thought
2: you fell for it.
0: That's so
2: I fell for it.
0: That's amazing. Yeah, I mean, it was a good Photoshop. I don't blame you, but
1: it was. It got me. Who else is a fake Knicks fan? Taylor Swift, no business being there, right? Enough.
0: Well, okay, I don't know if you saw, there was like tons of beef between Monica McNutt and the Swifties over the last week, Stugatz, because I guess Monica McNutt said that she hadn't seen Taylor at MSG all season and that she was at like the Cavs game, you know, the series before with Travis, and was like, basically say, I don't know exactly what she said, I didn't hear it, but like she said something about how she's not, you know, not like a diehard Knicks fan. And all the Swifties got mad at Monica McNutt. And then Jalen Brunson, after the championship game, to Monica McNutt, said on the mic, cut her some slack, all right? Like, she's a good one. And I like that he did that because Monica McNutt is awesome.
1: Yes.
3: Dude, this is something that Jess has experience in. There are a few celebrities that you cannot say anything about because
0: like anything.
3: Their fans will come after you, and
1: right.
3: And the Swifties are at the top of this list.
0: Absolutely. And yes, like Taylor said, I have experience with this. There are certain female pop stars you should never talk about publicly.
1: Like who else? Beyonce?
0: She's definitely one of them, yes.
1: Right.
0: For a while, Nicki Minaj was one of them.
1: Okay.
0: I'm not sure if that's still the case. I won't name names, but there are others. Taylor Swift, I think, is probably among the most tread lightly celebrities out there.
1: All right, Jess, we appreciate it. We love you. Check out the Echoes, the Notre Dame podcast. She does it once a week. We're close to football season. How many times in football season will you do that show? Is it once a week year round?
0: Yes, and we're going to have some live events sprinkled in. So,
1: all right, Jess, thank you for doing this. God bless Sweden.
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0: if they're selling out and they're breaking records when it comes to merch, you think it's all the diehards?
1: It's everyone.
0: Or do you think it's the people that were casually watching and got swept in on the moment? You have to own it. If you've been a lifer, good for you, man. You deserve all the props in the world. Congratulations to all the Ben Stillers. You my favorite, Mo Sugga. To all the Ben Stillers, to Spike Lee's, all our friends that have rooted, you know, through the thick and thin. But all the other people who might even be me at Costco, eating the free samples, getting a Knicks shirt for $18.99.
1: Sir, you've had four hummus samples.
0: You have to
1: move along.
0: It. Yeah, but I'm here for the Knicks t-shirt.
1: Okay.
0: You have to own that you're a front runner. And you could say that's embarrassing. I say, nah, not if you admit it.
1: I think it would be embarrassing.
0: It's not your proudest moment.
1: I think it would be embarrassing if you bought khakis at Costco.
0: That would be.
1: Okay.
0: And my t-shirt's going to say Kirkland in the back. He's my favorite player. Number four. Now I'm going to get a Fox jersey. Number four.
1: You root for Kirkland?
0: By the way, that's a popular one, right, Danny? People are getting, ironically.
2: Some Knicks fans are making their own Fox jersey, number four, yeah.
1: That's really funny.
0: So if it's breaking records.
2: Sarcastically.
0: It's not all diehard, lifelong Knicks fans. It's just not. There's going to be a buttload, more than ever before, bandwagoners that you've never seen celebrating, representing at the parades. Yeah, but even more so because this was such a moment. It broke ratings, records, everything else.
1: But you should be the first to know this as a Yankee
0: fan. I'm just
1: saying,
0: own it before you get dumped on. Because if you don't own it, you deserve to get dumped on.
1: Because if you grew up in New York or on the East Coast, you know how many fair-weather Yankee fans there are. And, like, Covino's a diehard. But you're like Bruce Willis. You're like John McClane.
0: Yeah, it's true.
1: You're like Hans Gruber.
0: Well, that's why I can't claim a team, because I know what it is to be a lifelong real fan of something.
1: But, Covino, what I'm saying is, when the Yankees were really dominant in the late 90s, you know, I had the high school, college days for me. You were in college afterwards, too. When you watch a team dominate, and you see randos rocking the gear, there's a part of you that's agitated, like, what are you doing? But then you realize that's how teams gain fans. You know how many people I knew growing up, they were like, yeah, when I was like in Little League and stuff, I liked the Mets and Daryl Strawberry and Dwight Gooden, but now I like the Yankees. It's like, you're the definition.
0: Yeah, you
1: a
0: just,
1: front runner.
0: You just jumped.
1: You were a kid of the 80s that
0: you
1: liked.
0: Ship.
1: Yeah, you were a kid of the 80s that liked Gary Carter, then you liked
0: different.
1: Derek Jeter. That's,
0: you can't just jump ship like that. But
1: how many people do you know were?
0: Yeah, no, I mean, the Yankees took over New York at that point. So I guess to wrap this up, at least for now, because we're going to get to your phone calls, but have it all make sense is, yeah, I think I might be on the bandwagon, but I blame Brunson. I'm going to name my future first son, if I ever have one, like I said, Brunson Gaston Covino. It's a strong name.
1: Yep.
0: And I got swept in by the fun.
1: But as long as you're honest
0: with
1: yourself.
0: And if
1: you
0: come to me, though, and I'm wearing a Knicks shirt that I got at Costco, and you come to me and you say you got the authentic one because you've been a lifelong fan, I'm going to say, what do you think, you're better than me? The end.
1: I think, Covino, the best takeaway is that you think you're better than me. No, the biggest takeaway is fans, the bandwagon fans are going to be there for any team that really brings excitement.
0: Is a bandwagon fan and a front-running fan the same thing? I was having this conversation with my girlfriend.
1: That's a good question. I think
0: she's like, why didn't you just say bandwagon? I never heard front-running fan. I'm like, what do you mean you never heard that? Same thing.
1: I think front-runner, that's a good question.
2: I thought they were the same thing.
1: Yeah, they might be.
0: They're synonyms, I think.
1: Bandwagon might be like, you casually like them, but you seem to like them a lot more when they're good. I think front runner is the kid that grew up and you're like, oh, it's real. So you like the Cowboys, Lakers, and Yankees? That's cool. And wait, yeah, and you like North Carolina in college basketball?
0: Oh, yeah.
1: Wow, you really, what a picker you are.
0: Yeah,
1: you're like, really, you really.
0: That's a front runner. Right?
1: Yeah, that's a front runner.
0: You only like winning teams? Okay, that's
1: a front runner is like kid that was like, I love the Bulls, I love the Yankees, I love the,
0: Rich nailed it. Yeah. That's the front runner. Bandwagoner is like, hey, I'm jumping on the Knicks bandwagon.
1: Bandwagon's the girl from Queens that you never heard her say a word about the Knicks, and all of a sudden she's like, go Brunson! And you're like, okay, I get it, okay, yeah.
3: My favorite from the 90s was, I love the Bulls, but I hate the Yankees. And they're like, oh, but I'm a Braves fan, too. Bulls and Braves are their team.
1: Bulls and Braves, yeah.
3: Bulls and Braves. Like, they think, like, they picked one for the team because the Braves couldn't win at all,
1: yeah.
3: That they were just always winning.
1: It's so funny. And it really is so true. It's like, because there are people. That's the reason it's the stereotype, right? It's like, oh, you like the Lakers, Cowboys, and Yankees? Shocking.
2: That's front running.
1: Yeah, right, that's so front running. Bandwagon is like, hey, you live in Denver. You never said a word about the Nuggets, but 2 years ago, you were like, it's a Joker, man. Like, yeah.
0: How many
1: get
0: people,
1: caught up. Like,
0: think of how many people. Think of how many moms are going to be at Costco, not to be sexist. And dads. And they're just going to buy these random $18.99 Knicks championship sweatshirts that are for their kids, you know? And now all of a sudden they're fans.
1: Do you ever buy the hummus after you sample it? Do you ever buy the focaccia bread after you sample it?
2: You know what Brenda does? She takes, because they'll usually have packages near the samples, she takes one and then she puts it back later.
1: Really? Oh, so you don't feel that like...
2: Yeah, she wants to seem like she's helping out
1: the
2: sample.
1: Shopper's
2: person.
1: Guilt.
0: Because you know she got sampler's guilt.
1: Because you know what you got to do, Danny? They'll be like, we warmed up this like... You know, tomato focaccia bread, and you do the whole like, oh, this is fantastic. Is it right here? And then you feel this odd pressure as if they have commission on the line.
0: Yeah,
1: right?
0: I usually walk right by and buy the bitchin' sauce because that's why I'm there anyway.
2: Yeah.
0: Bitchin' sauce, see, bro.
2: Koa wanted a third sample. She's like, I felt guilty, so I took one of the packages.
0: So funny. So anyway, merch is selling out.
1: Let's
0: it's breaking
1: go.
0: Records. Who do you think's buying us? A bunch of people jumping on the bandwagon. Own it, guys. Own it, own it, own it. All right, now, we got to talk some Braun and Wemby, some PC. We got a lot to get to, okay?
1: Yeah.
0: So we got more Covino and Rich on Fox Sports Radio. And your phone calls, 877-99 on Fox, next.
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7: This week's Finley Cadillac Henderson Player Performance of the Week is going out to the most obvious choice possible, Jalen Brunson from the 2026 NBA champion New York Knicks. New York defeated the Spurs in Game 5, 94-90, to take the series 4-1 and make the Knicks NBA champions for the first time in my lifetime, and officially first-time champions in 53 years. Here's a very emotional Jalen Brunson after the game when ESPN's Lisa Salters caught up to him to ask how it feels to be a champion.
8: We can talk about it now. You're a champion. What is this moment feeling like to you?
9: Holy shit. I got no words.
8: Just, you're obviously feeling a lot of emotion. Can you tell me just what you're feeling?
9: I don't know what I'm feeling. I'm just like, I'm in awe. I don't know.
7: Jalen Brunson had a performance of the ages to seal the deal, earning the finals MVP honors. He carried the Knicks across the finish line with a historic performance. He became one of only four players joining MJ, Giannis, and Bob Pettit to score at least 45 points in a closeout game in the NBA Finals. That's the pretty good company. That was more than enough for Brunson to erase any doubts about who would be winning the top individual honor from the series. Brunson, who struggled from the floor earlier in the series, shot 14 for 27 in Game 5, including going 4 for 7 from three-point range and 13 for 15 from the free throw line. He scored 15 points in the fourth quarter, helping the Knicks overcome a 7-point deficit to pull away and end the franchise's championship drought. The Knicks title victory caps a remarkable 4 years since Brunson signed with the Knicks as a free agent back in 2022. He signed a 4-year, $104 million contract after leaving the Dallas Mavericks as a free agent, and many people thought the Knicks actually overpaid him. Instead, it turned out to be one of the best free agent signings in NBA history. Before Brunson's arrival, the Knicks had only won one playoff series in 21 seasons. They have won at least one series in each of their four seasons with Brunson. His head coach, Mike Brown, said, and I quote, "He understands what winning is about. Now when you take his play into account, it's off the charts, man. Brunson, he is him, man. When it comes to New York basketball, he is freaking him," end quote. So shout out to Jalen Brunson for not only earning finals MVP, but also bringing a championship back to New York the first time in 53 years for the Knicks. That was the Finley Cadillac Player Performance of the Week, brought to you by Finley Cadillac Henderson, the prestigious Cadillac dealer of the year. 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
12: At the World Cup in Foxborough, Norway and Iraq about to get underway in Group I play. Earlier today in Group I in New Jersey, it was all about Kylian Mbappe. France would beat Senegal by that 3-1 score on Fox, as it was Mbappe's second goal of the match. It's his 14th goal in World Cup play for France, the most by any Frenchman. Group J play is Argentina and Algeria playing at 9 Eastern in Kansas City. In San Francisco, Austria and Jordan play at midnight Eastern in Group J. John Tortorella will not return next season as the head coach of the Vegas Golden Knights. The Saints are bringing back veteran defensive end Cameron Jordan on a one-year deal. It'll be his 16th and final season in the NFL. In Game 5 of the NBA Finals, drew 24.5 million viewers. Most watched finals since 1998. I'm Dan Beyer.
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13: And in a world of uncertainty, they're making nonsense out of sense.
2: Follow my ridiculous analogy. 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
15: And what does this have to do with Micah Parsons?
13: They're putting the good in good enough.
16: Good show.
2: Thanks,
16: always.
2: Man. Always, always trying our best. What's up, man?
16: You do good enough.
13: Covino and Rich. They're good enough. Steve Covino.
1: The whole point for us is to get on TV, so look out for it.
13: Rich Davis.
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18: What?
13: Here's Covino and Rich.
1: Yeah. Hey. Some call it the best show on radio.
2: I believe that we can win.
1: Ah, yeah. USA all day. We don't play again until, I say we because I'm...
2: You're front running. You're part of it.
1: I'm part of the team.
2: Mm-hmm. Yeah. We.
1: Mentally part of the team. They don't play again until Friday, Australia, but...
2: The Matos Locos play on Thursday,
19: FC. Can I just say
20: to Team Mexico, orale.
2: Before we get into last one standing this hour, before we talk to him, third rail, my man. We're going to get into a controversial topic.
1: Yeah, you are, man. I'm backing off.
2: We're gonna get into a bunch of stuff. I do want to say, as we are doing it live from the Fox Sports Radio studio, let me first tell you, you could upgrade your FIFA World Cup 2026 setup. 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
1: When Rich talks about the upgrade, every time he brings up his green egg, he definitely thinks he's better than everybody.
2: Oh, my built-in griddle?
1: Yeah. He never says he was just grilling or smoking meats. He always has to bring up the green egg.
2: Well, now I got the griddle.
1: So, yeah, he always has to bring up like his mean griddle and stuff. Yeah. So he definitely thinks his setup is better than yours.
2: I did want to bring up a sentiment I'm seeing on social media, and it really is a good thing. I think social media in general is negative and terrible, and there's that little glimmer of like, it connects us all. But besides that, it sucks, right? The sentiment is social media is destructive.
1: Well, to quote my guy, Gary V, Gary Vaynerchuk, it's no longer social media, it's interest media. No one's socializing. No one's communicating. If anything, it's made us all antisocial.
2: Gary Vee, the happiest Knicks fan in all the land.
1: Happiest Knicks fan in all the land.
2: I mean, Ariel Helwani might be the only other guy I saw more emotional.
1: Gary Vee and Taylor Swift, those are the two biggest fans.
2: Yeah, exactly.
1: But it is so true. It's interest media.
21: Wait, how about that Monaco dude that was like shivering on the air?
2: Yeah, Moneyline Monaco, Alex Monaco is the best guy to have covered the Knicks.
1: Yeah, I'd say Gary V, Monaco, and then Taylor Swift probably.
2: And Ariel Helwani. Did you see him? I've never seen him lose his mind like that.
1: But Gary V's absolutely right because it's all about getting clips that you're somewhat interested in. I'm at the point now where I feel like social media is reading your minds. It's ahead of your train track of thought. It's giving you things before you even thought of it.
2: But then there's times where social media reads your algorithm and you get bombarded with something you're already past. Like, for instance, on the side of my house, I have like little moles or critters or gophers. There's something that was digging up part of my lawn on the side. I've already tried to figure it out, but I still will get nonstop little critters.
1: Yeah, critters. I've seen Gremlins. That movie.
2: Gremlins. But I do want to bring this up. The social media clips of international visitors, foreigners that have come to visit the States for the first time because of the World Cup, they are having the most amazing time. You saw the Scottish folks taking over Fenway. You're seeing people go to New York City for the first time, and they're like, this is amazing. It's like what I see in the movies. And people are loving the States. Everything from the food to the fun to what we forget sometimes that we live in the greatest country in the world.
1: As I said on our Patreon, we have a Patreon Monday through Thursday if you need more CNRs. Patreon.com/Covino and Rich. It's Rich Davis Unleashed. It's uncensored. It's a lot of fun. And then we come here and we have even more fun on Fox Sports Radio. But I was saying how even at our worst, if you want to look at it that way, even at our country's lowest point and at our quote-unquote worst, we're still better than most. Give me a break.
2: Yeah, I mean,
1: you think other countries got it so great?
2: There's plenty of places I would love to visit, but I wouldn't want to live there. And I think we take for granted a lot the opportunities and everything we have here in the United States. Social
1: media.
2: Are you
1: trying to say you're proud to be an American?
2: Because I know my home is free.
1: It's true, though. And we got to be good hosts. And we got to be kind to all of our visitors here because they're having the time of their life.
2: I see a lot of international folks just really having a great time here visiting the States. And I think social media would make you think that we live in this like terrible place sometimes. And it's completely untrue. And it's great to see through the perspective of someone else that, listen, there's a reason why people want to come here. The opportunities, the life people live here. If you can make it here, you can make it anywhere. The United States is really finally getting some love on social media from our foreign friends around the world, and it's great. So I love seeing all these people experience the United States for the first time. And I saw one guy in particular say how you can't just visit the United States and go to one area because we've made this point before.
1: Every state's like its own little country.
2: Like I saw some guy talking
1: so
2: about
1: different.
2: How like he was in the Southeast, and he's like, Charleston is so much different than Miami, which is so much different than New York or Vegas or L.A. or,
1: oh my
2: you know,
1: God,
2: like Minnesota or something. Like, everywhere is so different. So just appreciate where we live, and don't let social media convince you that we live in some awful place, because we live in pretty much the coolest place.
1: Thank you, man.
2: The end.
1: Man, thanks for the TED Talk, Rich Davis.
2: Hey, I think sometimes we make it, you know.
1: No, but you're right. And it's nice to see you reminded that we live in a great place through the eyes of people visiting, through the eyes of the foreigners.
2: People come here for the opportunities and you know, what the United States has to offer.
1: Another benefit of the World Cup, and we hope you're enjoying it. To wrap up our previous conversation, the question was, if LeBron, based on rumors, they're just rumors, but you know what? Where there's smoke, there's Rich and his green egg. I've always said that.
2: There's my griddle on hand.
1: Where there's smoke, there's fire. And LeBron James and Wemby joining forces isn't that bad. Here's why. It's not like the KD situation where he's joining a team that already won and they're proven to be winners.
2: I know, well, you're saying that
1: this
2: LeBron's
1: is like
2: leadership
1: equal partnership.
2: Is,
1: yeah, no, because they need
2: him. He can take them to that next level.
1: Yes,
2: level.
1: They need him just as much as he needs them. This is like a... like, let's join forces, combine forces like Voltron, and let's win together. I think that it would make a lot of sense. Could they afford him? Would he want to go there? These are all questions
2: and
1: that we don't know.
2: Even
1: but
2: if it's,
1: it would be, you already said this, Rich, if he went back to the Lakers, yeah, that's nice, right? But they're not going to win. And the Knicks, his chances of being on the Knicks, that's done.
2: After what Brunson's in, why would you ever want to welcome LeBron to a functional,
1: so,
2: you know.
1: If he really wants to compete and go out on top and really make a run for it, this is the perfect fit for the organization and for him. And that could be really interesting. The question based on that is automatic finals? Yes, I would think automatic finals. Champions? I don't know. Automatic finals? Yes. Automatically America's most hated team? I think yes, when you combine what Wemby did on the big stage.
2: Wemby got a little bit of a villain status.
1: Yeah, and you know what? He played aggressive. I'm not going to hate him for it, but his image a little bit.
2: I saw Michelle Beadle saying something you brought up yesterday as well.
1: The handshake?
2: Yeah, like the
1: it
2: whole...
1: It was Kendrick Perkins who said, you know what? I think it's great because we need some of that fire in the NBA. And we've always said, Rich, when teams are buddy chummy, it's kind of lame, so yeah, maybe that's the fire that we like to see.
2: Do you think Dr. Buss was shaking hands with Celtics fans and Celltics personnel of the 80s?
1: It's just another way to look at it, yeah.
2: So, anyway, I do want to say you're a fan of aliens and UFOs and...
1: I am, yeah.
2: Unidentified... What do they call them
1: UAPs.
2: Now? UAPs.
1: Yeah.
2: Covino always hits me up with articles and studies about, like, oh, do you see they release new files? What do they always say about conspiracy theories? Unless something's fact,
11: everything's a conspiracy.
1: Mm-hmm.
11: Meaning, like, unless you have this is a fact 100%, every theory is a conspiracy theory. You just like to label a conspiracy. So unless LeBron is officially going somewhere, everything really is just a theory. So you could throw this Spurs theory out there as well as any other theory because they hold the same weight until he makes a decision.
1: This one makes really
11: good sense. But I'm saying until LeBron makes a decision.
1: Sense, in my opinion.
11: Until LeBron makes a decision, any theory has equal weight.
21: Yeah, and sources close to LeBron have been saying that he wants to stay in L.A. or close to L.A. because his family loves it in Southern California. So that's one of the things they were saying that Steph and the Warriors were pitching to him, like, bro, it's a 45-minute plane ride for you to get back home. San Antonio's not much further of a plane
1: ride.
21: That's
1: all veterans. Like 3 hours. Like you said, Danny, they don't have it. I don't think they have a chance to win. This would be really cool to see.
21: Yeah, I think the Warriors would have an uphill climb with some Canes involved because they would be an older team.
1: Yeah. The only thing that would stop this,
11: for sure.
1: Two things, actually. Rich, you said this, but you said it right before we went to break. Would this be too much noise where San Antonio doesn't want to be involved?
11: No, like
1: they have
11: a young coach. They have a young roster. Popovich is sort of like the mentor. You know, Tim Duncan's sitting in the suite, like, advising. Like, they San Antonio, I don't know if they're a city that wants that noise.
1: And would LeBron really be open to it? But it's a fun one. I'm here for it. I think they would automatically be right back in the finals again with a better chance to win with his leadership. So it's just a rumor or a theory, as Rich said, but it's a good one. So stick around because we still got last one standing and your feedback now at 877-99 on Fox, 877-99 on Fox. It's been very very NBA heavy, so I have a question for you, Rich.
11: Yeah.
1: Do you want to talk about the parade or do you want to get controversial?
11: Oh, I want to get controversial, but before we have before we get to some baseball controversy.
1: Yeah.
11: What did you think of PCA doing the hitting for the cycle in order? In reverse order, essentially. That was pretty cool.
1: I feel like, well, that's awesome to see. In reverse order, meaning he hit the home run, then the triple, then the double, then the single. Yeah. But the weakest part about it is he got caught up in the celebration, and he got picked off right after that.
11: Luckily, they won. They won, but imagine,
1: that's embarrassing because it's like it rained on his parade immediately, right? Like, he didn't even get a chance to celebrate.
11: Cycle picked off.
1: In the history books.

0: Yeah, George. That's a fun fact. George Washington. It's like a time perspective thing. George Washington died before ever knowing the existence of dinosaurs.
1: So look at we're about to celebrate our 250th birthday. This country.
0: Yeah.
1: Look at all of the human discovery and progress we've made. But it really exponentially accelerated in the last like 100 years.
2: I mean, I know you hate it, Sam, but look at what AI is doing now.
1: No, I don't hate it all. It's just, it's a very nuanced discussion. I don't like it when people are making fake videos of stuff that didn't happen and it tricks people. But I like the idea of machines learning and then learning things that we could never do.
0: Did your edible just kick in or something?
2: I'm good.
0: Yeah, I don't know, man.
2: I'm good.
0: You know what's interesting about it too? Just to tie it into what we were talking about before, the stuff that the sports and lifestyle that we're so into now. Based on how fast things change, might not even exist in another 100
2: years. That was my deep thought with my wife. Remember, I told you we were going to we were running some errands on a Friday morning. Not high at all, just a nice coffee Friday morning.
0: But I think that's a fun time.
2: And Dan Meyer, I asked this question. Let me ask Dan. He's a reasonable guy. We'll go around the room and then we'll solicit for callers. That's when we sell you to call 877.
0: If the world that
2: 999 Fox
0: that we live in now, and the sports that we watch that we revolve our lives around didn't exist 100 years ago.
2: No.
0: Pretty much.
2: I was saying...
0: Are they going to exist 100 years from now?
2: My dad's 75 years old. This year he's going to be 75. My dad was born in 1951. The NFL, the Super Bowls didn't exist.
0: UFC.
2: UFC didn't exist.
0: WWE.
2: WWE. Like all these things didn't exist. So, Dan, my wife and I were saying, in 150 years from now, when, like, your great-grandkids are around, right? Do you really think there's going to be, like... Oh, it's Super Bowl 240. What do you think will be like past football? Like,
0: It'll be like that video game where the robots played football against each other.
2: But what I'm saying, like, it's fascinating that baseball in the World Series is still a thing. But do you think the sports that we know, baseball, football, basketball, will they exist in 150 years?
3: I don't know. I think that there will be a Super Bowl 100. I think that that's
2: we'll make
3: sure.
2: It there.
3: I don't know if there will be a Super Bowl 150.
1: It'll be like this scene from Starship Troopers where they're playing football and it's all like intense and they're doing flips over each other.
3: You know, like football, not to make it all serious, but the point is the health factor of it. And if all of these, let's say flag football takes off, all of a sudden now flag football is, you know, becoming something that's popular.
2: It'd be like, why are we tackling when we can play football?
0: Yeah, exactly.
2: Or what if
0: it'll be cyber ball? Or
2: what if the technology gets there and the technology allows players to repair injuries immediately with, like, robotic parts. Is that legal? Is that illegal? Like, you know what I'm saying? There's so many factors. So these are the things I think about, guys. All right, if you want to play Last One Standing, our number is 877-99-ON-FOX. We do that next. You could win a Covino & Rich grilling apron for the summer. Pretty sweet prize. It's all next right here on Fox Sports Radio.
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2: Fully.
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0: for the show, Covino and Rich. 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
0: And now, back to the host of Last One Standing.
1: Oh, hi, Danny. What's up, buddy?
2: All right, let's get Cody in Idaho back up on the line here. All right, Cody, you ready for overtime?
3: I am.
2: Here's the tiebreak between Rich, Fire, and Cody. All right, and it's whoever comes closest. Just buzz in with your name when you're ready. All right, in 1973, O.J. Simpson broke Jim Brown's single-season rushing record at the time. How many yards per game did O.J. average during that 1973 season? How many yards did he average per game during that 73 season? Think about it.
1: I got my answer.
2: Okay, Rich, you got yours?
1: Wrote it down.
2: DB, you got a guess?
4: Yeah, I got one.
2: All right, Cody, you can go first.
3: 120.
2: All right.
1: All right, I got 148.
2: 148, DB.
4: I was going to say 144.
2: Wow. The actual retail rushing average that season, 143 per game. Fire by a yard. Holy guacamole.
1: Jeez Louise.
2: My goodness.
4: Was his total 2008? Was that
2: 2003.
4: Okay, that's what it was.
2: Yeah, he rushed for 2,003 yards in 14 regular season games. Think about that.
4: Did you do the math?
1: I did 2,000. I thought it was 2,083. So I did 2,083 divided by 14.
4: Wow. I did 2008.
0: Great job.
2: Cody, what a battle by you. Thank you for playing the game.
0: By the way, Dan, that's your 47th win, bro. Congrats.
1: Congrats on number 25, Dan. Good job, buddy.
2: That is Byers' 48th victory in this game.
1: Thanks, buddy boy. Have a great night.
4: Congrats.
1: Hey, Cody, thanks for playing, man.
4: Good job, Cody.
0: All right. That was fun, man. That was a battle.
1: Oh.
0: Now, Rich, you promised to get controversial, and we're running out of time.
1: So there you go. Let's
2: set it up for tomorrow.
1: You know, we'll push it to tomorrow, or maybe overpromise on Thursday. But there's controversy, and it has to do with
0: Pride Month.
1: It has to do with Pride Month in baseball, and how there's some players and teams.
2: That's the third rail, my man.
1: Yeah, as our boss said, third rail, my man. Because I think it's an interesting conversation that doesn't need to get controversial. But there are some players, and now comedian Rob Schneider. Sweet Robbie Schneider,
0: who's very conservative,
1: is involved. Yeah. Is in on the conversation, saying that he like dares MLB players to, instead of wearing pride hats, put Bible verses on their hat.
0: Right, Bible verses, and he'll pay for all the fines.
1: So, like, what are we doing?
0: It's really
5: making copies.
0: Yeah, it's really interesting when you think about it. And three players so far have done that.
1: So
0: last I saw, it was three players who wrote Bible verses on their.
1: So
0: pride hat.
1: Very interesting if people are being antagonizers. If
0: it's a matter of like, should people be made to do things that they don't necessarily believe?
1: But then again, can you prevent someone from their freedoms, or are you a contrarian just to not go along with something? Like, there's so many layers, and I'm ready to dive into them tomorrow. So if you want to get controversial, hang with us then. Until then, have a great Tuesday night, Taco Tuesday. Arrivederci, baby.
0: See you in the promised land.
1: Goodbye guys. Covino and Rich.
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1: Oh, yeah.
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1: USA.
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18: What a season for the Golden Knights. And no, it did not end with the ultimate prize of a Stanley Cup championship. 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And what do you say? How about one more? Go, Knights, go!
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20: 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And the Hurricanes win the Stanley Cup for the second time in franchise history.
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21: Welcome in, Vegas Golden Knights Insider Show, Fox Sports Las Vegas. Ryan Wallace, Darren Millard, Angel Castro, hanging out with you for the next 2 hours. It's a Tuesday. How we doing, boys?
22: A lot happening in and around City National Arena. It was a locker room cleanup that day. There was exit interviews for the players with management and members of the coaching staff throughout the day. And we were here. We were listening in to several of the availabilities of the players. That was today. Tomorrow we will meet with General Manager Kelly McCrim. So a lot happening in and around City National Arena. The biggest news out of today was the team announcing that Coach John Tortorella will not return to the team's coaching staff next season. Kelly McCrimmon putting out the statement through the VGK saying that we thank Torts for his guidance that he provided our team since joining the organization in March when the decision was made to bring Torts to Vegas. We needed an immediate impact to help us at a pivotal point of the season. Torts' experience and leadership proved to be the boost that we were looking for, helping guide us to the Stanley Cup final. We're grateful for Torts' passion, sincerity, and commitment to our organization, and we wish him and his family the best. So John Tortorella, his time brief here in Las Vegas and the Las Vegas Valley, but his tenure with the Golden Knights, pretty spectacular.
21: Yeah, I mean, an unbelievable run for John Tortorella at the helm of the Vegas Golden Knights. Like, we've talked about it quite a bit. He goes 7-0-1 in the regular season to help the Golden Knights win the Pacific Division and then authors a tremendous response and run for the Golden Knights in the Stanley Cup playoffs. Brought them to within 2 wins of their second Stanley Cup championship. It was a great ride, and, you know, you'll hear from players later today as we kind of navigate some of the commentary from locker cleanout day and Torts' ability to meet this team where they were, to bring the mindset piece, the belief up in the room and get this team to realize just how good they were, just how good of a team they are. It's second to none. He did an exceptional job. It's a shame it came up 2 games short, but a great run from John Tortorella.
22: 21-8-1 were the final totals with John Tortorella behind the bench in reaching that Stanley Cup final, which ends in a 6-game loss against the Carolina Hurricanes. And he was honest. He was there was no misinterpreting any of John Tortorella's intentions or beliefs, and he was successful in what he did, taking over a team with 8 games to go in a position that John Tortorella had never been in before.
21: Mm-hmm. Yeah, absolutely. I mean, this was a very different experience, right? Like, you come in that late in the regular season, and understanding that you've got a veteran team that has been here before, that has won before. Yeah, there's some new pieces that hadn't necessarily gotten through that or over that hump with Vegas in 23, but the crux, the core of this team had won, and that's very different from what John's been working with over the last couple of seasons that he's been in the National Hockey League. He had a great opportunity to win with this group, with this team, and he talked about what he's learned as a coach over the years, coaching with the players, not at the players, understanding that overcoaching can be a detriment at certain times. And, you know, I think you can see the different aspects of John Tortorella's personality shine through and what the Golden Knights were able to do. And, you know, again, he was the perfect guy at the perfect time to get the most out of this team going into the postseason.
22: Came in on a Sunday and coached his first game on a Monday without ever stepping onto the ice with the team, and to go back to that first game at home against Vancouver. And there were some nervous moments, players trying to find themselves during that initial game, Torts trying to find and get familiar with his own players, with the lineup card. He often joked about how little of the first few games he actually saw because he was looking down at his card, trying to get a handle on the different different combinations that he was able to produce with the help of his assistant coaches, and then gained some steam during the course of the Stanley Cup playoffs. And with Torts, he's set in his way, right? You know what you're going to get. Mm-hmm. But what impressed me about him was his desire to give the game back to the players. And mm-hmm. essentially, and these are his words, stay out of their way.
21: Yeah, for sure. I mean, you know, it's how he talked about it, right? Like, the players are the ones that go out there, put the jerseys on, and impact the game in that way. And, you know, I think for Torts, one of the things that I love most about him over the last 3 months is that, you know, he was very quick to put all of the praise, very quick to put all of the accolades on the players for what they've been able to do. He talked about how tight-knit the room was. He talked about how good the room was, how these players go out there and get it. And it was his job to kind of sift through all of the information and not overload them, to be able to give them an opportunity to go out there and just play. And I think at times when everything's stressful, when you're in the midst of an up-and-down season, you need things to be simplified to a certain degree, and I think that's what Torts did.
22: And you get the best out of Torts in that short period, because his track record is no secret. He is extremely successful when he takes over a team, but there's mileage that occurs with a coach like Torts, and you really did see the best that of John Tortorella in that 30 game stretch for the head coach of the Vegas Golden Knights, in which he won 21 games and got to the Stanley Cup final. And what I appreciate about it is he didn't come in here with any expectations beyond finishing this year, whatever this year was, whether it was coaching through the end of the regular season, if they were fortunate enough to qualify for the Stanley Cup playoffs. And when he came in, there was some question about whether they were going to be able to hold on to a postseason berth, whether it was going to be a first-round appearance, a second-round exit, or win a Stanley Cup. There was no obligation from the organization to Torts beyond this year. There was no commitment from Torts to the organization beyond this year. And it sounds like it was a pretty mutually beneficial agreement.
21: For sure. I think you bring in, and Kelly McCrimmon mentioned it earlier, right? He was looking for a spark. He was looking for a guy that could come in, that can change the complexion and the feeling in the room, around the team, all of those things, and spark them, get the coaches bump. And it certainly happened for the Golden Knights. I think you got the best version of John Tortorella. You got the best version of this Vegas Golden Knights team, and it almost resulted in a championship. And now you have an opportunity for both sides to move on. And, you know, I think for John, he mentioned it, right? He still wants to coach. I think that his run with the Golden Knights and what he was able to do will certainly land him at the top of a lot of team shortlists when it comes to coaching hires moving forward.
22: And it ends up being an incredible run that really did come out of nowhere. I had not heard Torts rumored to be up for any jobs when he was hired by the Vegas Golden Knights for the rest of the Stanley Cup playoffs, or the rest of the season, this 2025-26 season. And he was able to accept that and be successful with it. And the way that the team was playing at the time gave you no indication that this type of run was on the horizon. He generated that, and it will go down in history as a very interesting, productive, unique time in VGK history.
21: Yeah, for sure. I mean, we've kind of touched on this over the course of the season, but for Vegas, it was a season where they just couldn't get traction. For whatever reason, it just never really materialized. And, you know, for this team to be able to go on the run that they did when John Tortorella came in, to do what they did in the postseason, to kind of reach their potential, to gain the traction over the last 2.5 months were unable to gain over the previous 5.5 months is exceptional. And, you know, again, it speaks to what the front office built in terms of this team, and knowing that there was a good team somewhere in there, and making the hard, difficult, tough decision, but right decision, to change coaches with eight games left to realize and actualize that potential.
22: Didn't hear from John Tortorella today, a statement put out by the team, but we were able to talk to a number of players after their exit interviews. Let's start with Mitch Marner and Ivan Barbashev, who got together with the media earlier today. And the first question you'll hear, Danny Webster was the guy leading us out of the gate all day from the LV Review Journal. And his consistent theme was just about John Tortorella.
1: Just want to get your thoughts on Torts not coming back next year and just the impact that he had on the room and what he brought over the last 3 months on this run that you guys went on.
2: Yeah, it was obviously, you know, it was great to have him. It really was. Came in and changed a lot of, I think, our moods. You know, just brought a lot of energy, brought a lot of fire. Obviously did some amazing things with us, so... yeah, super thankful that, you know, we got to have them. You know, wish him the best.
4: Yeah, just a great human being. You know, I think when he came in, he gave our team the belief, you know, in the locker room. And, you know, I think he taught us a lot during his, like, you know, 3 months, short period of time, you know, helped every single guy to get better, you know, just like a lot of good times with him, and you know, yeah, just best of luck to him.
23: For Mitch, obviously the ultimate decision of the next coach isn't in your hands, but you guys' opinions matter. You've seen two different style coaches this year on this team. What do you think the next coach should be like?
2: That's a good question. Yeah, I mean, obviously you leave that to Kelly and George to make that decision, who they think's best. I think they obviously had a great read in our team about what we need. You know, you just want the next coach to come in and bring that same kind of passion, the fire, keeping people accountable, at the same time, you know, being very personable and being easy to talk to. And you know, I think that's when, you know, you get your best coaching is a guy that you can, you know, really just be yourself with and talk to. And, yeah, that's what obviously I think we all hope for next.
24: I mean, you've known both emotions of the highest of this and now the lowest of this. Hanifin, who hasn't, said he'll never, you know, he'll never forget this feeling. What gives you more juice to go on and do it again, the higher or the lower, to try to get this, you know, back to where you were?
4: Well, it hurts losing, you know, especially when you get all the way. You know, you're in the finals and you're so close to winning. You know, I think we were two games away from winning. And, you know, we just...

0: problems of the playoffs, just how close our team stayed with one another, how much trust, resilience just kept going through our group. I think there are, you know, parts where guys just never gave up on one another, and that's something that you appreciate. What guys battled through in the playoffs to play, you know, to play through some of their injuries. You know, that's what you remember the most. That's what sucks the most is how many guys you saw in that room just getting taped up or getting something done to them that, you know, they're just trying to hold their body together, go out there and play another game to give everything they have. So, you know, those are kind of the memories I think that will stick maybe a little more just through those rides.
1: Mitch, obviously long run, long year for everybody, but for you, a lot of new in this last year. How do you get away? Do you ever fully reset? I know it's fresh today, but what is a short off season getting ready to try and do it all over again?
0: Yeah. I mean, this is obviously the shortest off season I've had. So, yeah, I don't know. I'm sure in the next day or two, I'll start talking to my trainer back home and trying to figure things out. And then from there, you know, just kind of reset the body a little bit, get movement stuff going, and just try to be ready to go for the next season. You know, I think, you know, it's just kind of just going right back to work. You just want to kind of keep your body in the right shape and the right form and, you know, make sure you kind of work out all the stuff that maybe you had bumps and bruises on and figure that stuff out and just take some time to just relax your mind too. Obviously, our season was pretty stressful. A lot of stuff going on, which is Olympics involved as well. So, yeah, I don't know. I'm going to probably take some good time to just rest my body, take some time off, just be a dad, and, you know, enjoy some family time.
2: And Mitch, you mentioned the Olympics. It's kind of a double-edged sword. You know, you want to have the best players you can have, and that means you're going to have players in the Olympics or in the World Cup on those years. Is next year a year when there is no Olympics? Does that set up better for your group? Because you're going to have a ton of players that are going to play in those best-on-best events. But next year, that doesn't happen. And could that be a benefit to the Golden Knights?
0: I definitely think it could, yeah. You know, I think it's a really special thing to have the Olympics back, you know, whenever you do your country stuff. I think it's always cool. I think it brings our game more eyes to it. A lot of people watch it. I think, you know, the Four Nations really excelled and brought a lot of people that maybe didn't watch hockey or didn't care for hockey as much, you know, right into the game and loved it. And then obviously the Olympics did the same thing. So it's always cool to do those events. But at the same time, yeah, like you're saying, I mean, we have a lot of guys that were playing those events. So, you know, it's never a bad time to have a week off and, again, relax your body and mind from, you know, the game of hockey and the stress that you put on yourself to be great every night. So it is nice sometimes when you do get those bye weeks and those relaxing days.
2: I know it's difficult to get a silver medal and to be two games away from winning the Stanley Cup, but you uncovered some stuff about yourself that you led the Stanley Cup playoffs in points. You were incredible for Canada at the Olympics. When the sting goes away, will you look back at this and go, you know, in 25-26, Mitch Marner is a player and there's even more to come?
0: Yeah, I think you'd like to see that. I think, yeah, for sure. You know, I think you always believe in yourself to do spectacular things. You know, I think the thing I always keep talking about is I think our game, our sport is one of the – I mean, I think out of all the sports, I think it's literally – you can't do anything by yourself in our sport. You really can't. I think you need five people to be on the right page a lot of time for a lot of things to go your way and be right. You know, I think I was very fortunate that a lot of time our line had a lot of great chemistry throughout the playoffs. Really found our stride early, especially when Carl came back. I think a lot of us, I mean, all three of us just clicked right away, which helped a lot of things. But, yeah, I mean, I think you do take trust in, you know, a sense of, you know, the eagerness to get back to this moment and, you know, realize that you got to go through a lot of games again, but we have a special team in here that can do this again and trust it and trust everyone around you.
3: Mitch, I'm not sure if now is probably the time you want to discuss it, but you said at Media Day about the dark times. Is there something you want to elaborate on that? And then if not, just how much did this room and this group kind of, I guess, eradicate those dark days you were going through?

0: Yeah. I think I just, you know, when I said that, I think mental health is a super important thing to me. It really is. You know, I've been really trying to take care of my mental health probably for the last 5 years or so, and I'm really thankful that I had some unbelievable teammates around me in Toronto that I was able to talk to, express myself. You know, again, like I said, my family, my brother, my mom, dad, my wife. You know, there was some really dark moments there that, you know, the thought of playing hockey was, you know, really tough, honestly, in a lot of ways. Just was just a dark kind of vibe, dark hole in a way. And I'm very thankful, like I said, that I had people around me, teammates that, you know, asked me how I was doing and knew that I was going through something that I could talk to. So, you know, I just think it's really important to always check in on your, you know, your friends, your family, people around you, mental health. I think it's a thing that in this day of age now it gets talked about, but I think still overlooked in a lot of ways. I think a lot of us, you know, are addicted to the social media aspect of things. You've seen a lot of comments, seen a lot of things about yourself. I think, you know, tried to check myself out of that in the last 2 or 3 years, really. Just try to get off of it, try to get away from it. I think that's helped in a lot of ways. But, yeah, I don't know. I think you always just got to, you got to be able to talk about it, too. You got to be, you know, people want you around. That's what I always say. People want you in their life. You should never be afraid to talk about your emotions and talk about your fears and what you're going through. So, yeah, I'm super thankful that I had a lot of people in my life that I could, you know, talk to and share things and, you know, made me better.
1: Mitch, kind of to continue on that just a little bit, did you feel more free knowing that you're kind of were moving in a better position mentally? And did you feel this playoff was kind of like the best you felt mentally in that perspective?
0: Yeah, I think so. You know, I think just through a lot of things, you know, I think when you're in that mental blender, put a lot of stress on your body, on your mind. You know, you're up a lot of nights thinking about how you can be better and change things. So, yeah, I don't know. I think definitely being in a new environment and stuff like that maybe just helped it, just, you know, release it a little bit. And, you know, having these guys around me too helped a lot. Yeah, we have a tight-knit group, so, you know, it's pretty special.
2: It was Mitch Marner, along with Ivan Barbashev, leading us out today on the media availability today from the Vegas Golden Knights. This would have been a practice day ahead of Game 7 tomorrow, and it's so wild how quickly it does end. There wouldn't have been a game between the elimination or conclusion of the Stanley Cup Final and right now, but it feels like we've moved on into this off-season phase.
3: Yeah, it really is wild how abruptly things end when they end, right? Especially when you're in it, especially when you've got the full belief and understanding and hope that you can force a game seven, that you can push your season to one more game. So it is pretty wild how quickly things turn and how abruptly the season ends when the Stanley Cup is awarded.
2: And Mitch was honest about what he talked about during media day at the Stanley Cup Final, and didn't want to go in depth then. Just talking about dark days that he's dealt with over the course of his time in the National Hockey League, and mental health appreciation, and give you just a peek behind the curtain of one, his honesty and his forthrightness on what he's battled and how much he looks after and checks in with the people around him to make sure that they're in a good spot.
3: Yeah, it's incredibly important, and it doesn't matter what you do. It doesn't matter what your profession is. It doesn't matter, you know, what you perceive other people to do and have and all of those different things. You have to take care of yourself. You've got to check in on, you know, the people around you. And, you know, I think for Mitch to open up like that, to be as honest in that moment, as raw in that moment without diving too deep into specifics, it is massive, because I think the conversation is important. I think the conversation needs to be had by everybody. And I really applaud Mitch for going out there and saying what he said today.
2: What a different place for him today than it was a year ago, as things were ramping up towards the trade with the Vegas Golden Knights and the uncertainty with the Toronto side of it and some of the challenges that went with that and then the optimism, but still going into a brand new situation here in Vegas. Who a year later, he's went to an Olympic final and a Stanley Cup final and led the Stanley Cup playoffs in points. Pretty spectacular year. Pretty great place to be in as a foundation to go forward.
3: For sure. I mean, this is a really good spot for Mitch Marner. I think what you saw from him in what he did this postseason, the points, the production, everything, it is the best version of Mitch Marner that we have seen here in Vegas, and I think he's only going to get better, right? Like, it was a transition year. He spent a lot of it in a different position down the middle that he had never played or very sparingly played in the National Hockey League. And he was a point-per-game player and rose to the level that he needed to in order to help this team get to a Stanley Cup final. So I think the sky's the limit for Mitch. He's in a great spot. We know what he can do and who he pairs up best with in terms of the lineup moving forward. And I can't wait to see what Mitch has in store for next season.
2: Day of reflection, a day of change around the Golden Knights. So we'll continue with our thoughts, and you'll hear from players as we roll on the VGK Insider Show on Fox Sports Las Vegas.
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11: Accident, Southern Beltway, that's showing eastbound off-ramp to the southbound 15. Paradise Road Airport connector southbound at Sands. I-11 northbound before Craig Road and Charleston Boulevard eastbound at Cimarron.
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0: Ryan Wallace. Today, we've heard from Ivan Barbashev and Mitch Marner. Rasmus Anderson was at the podium earlier today. Opportunity to listen to the defenseman who his contract is up, loves Las Vegas, playing for the Vegas Golden Knights. He was at the podium with Carter Hart.
1: Start with just thoughts on Torts not coming back next season and just what impact he had over the last few months that you got to work with him.
2: Yeah, I love working with Torts. I thought he was, you know, came in, gave us a lot of energy and, you know, kind of almost like rebooted, I think, the team, and really enjoyed working with him. Sad to see that he's not coming back. I thought he was, you know, a perfect fit at a perfect time for us, and as I said, I really, really enjoyed working with him.
3: Yeah, I mean, obviously we had our time together in Philly, so I was very familiar with him, and I enjoyed playing from there, and I enjoyed playing from here. I thought he did a great job for us. Came in at the right time and just brought a spark to our group, and I thought he did a really good job for us, and guys know in the room have a lot of respect for him, and just how he goes about his business, and I have a lot of respect for him, first and foremost as a person, and then as a coach, and I wish him nothing but the best.
4: You've both had a couple of days to reflect on what happened in the series. Do you have any thoughts on, you know, where it went wrong, what you could have, what could have gone your way that, you know, that you would have won?
2: Yeah, I mean, obviously there's a lot of thoughts coming into it, and, you know, you've had a couple of days to reflect, and, you know, game two, personally, you know, I lose the puck behind the net and end up scoring, and, so, you know, that's something I personally think about, and but, you know, we come back 3-3 in, what, game four, and it's 3-3 coming into the third period. I mean, we're on home ice. If we can find a way to win that, you know, we go up 3-1 instead of it's 2-2 going back to Carolina, and so, I mean, it's a lot of things you think about, and you know, personally, I think about game two quite a bit, and you know what I could have done better personally, and so yeah, it's one of those things. It sucks, and but at the same time, you got to look yourself in the mirror and you know what you can do better next time.
3: Yeah, I mean, feeling's still pretty fresh, so it's still stings. Disappointing. You work so hard all year and to come up short. And to come so close, very disappointed, and personally just wasn't my best series, disappointed in my play, and I know I wasn't at my best, and but you know what, going forward, it's a feeling that you never want to have again, but at the same time, it's a feeling that you'll use to drive you to get better and to get back to that point, to have that opportunity again to compete for a Stanley Cup. And just the fact that us as a group, like all the ups and downs of the season, I think we have a lot to be proud of as a group with kind of where we were and our path to get to the Stanley Cup final. And I know we came up short, but there's a lot of things to look back as a group and to be proud of. And I know it sucks right now, but we got a veteran group and a lot of good leaders on our team, and we'll use this to drive us, and we'll be back.
5: For Carter, looked like you had one of the most emotional responses after the game ended. Was that the moment of just losing the Stanley Cup final, or was the journey that it took for you to get here part of that as well?
3: Yeah, I mean, obviously losing a Stanley Cup there, but I think just everything in general, like just all the work that we put in as a group and all year long, and they said to come up short and be that close, just kind of let everything go. And yeah, usually I'm not too of an emotional guy, but just, yeah, I couldn't hold it back.
1: Raz, we talked after Claude died about just the plan in place on a possible new contract here. One, would you like to come back here before July 1? I know it's a quick turnaround, but would you want to come back here in second? Just what was your time overall if you had to describe just the last 5 months for you since the trade?
2: Yeah, I mean, first and foremost, I've loved everything about Vegas, and I've really enjoyed being here. And yes, I would love to come back, and I would love to, you know, work with Kelly and find a solution, and be back here would be awesome. And you know, we were this close, right, to winning, and that's all I wanted when I was in Calgary, to have a chance to win. And so yeah, I would love to come back, but I haven't really thought about it a whole lot. You know, it's the disappointment of losing the final that's what's been on your mind. And but yes, I would love to come back, and as I said, I've just really enjoyed being here. And you know, it's probably the craziest year I've ever been a part of. And you know, really started like a year ago when the first trade calls kind of came, and you know, you wanted to find the right situation for you personally. And you know, it went all the way until January when I got traded. And then, you know, you adapt and you try to fit in here, and you know, you play a slightly different role than you're used to. And then, you know, you're off to the Olympics, and you come back and you barely know what time zone you're in or which city you're in. And then, you know, right before the finals, you know, a very close friend and good mentor to me passes away. So it's been a lot this year. And I just need some time off from hockey, I think.
1: For Rasmus, after the game the other night, Mark Stone said this is a team that people love to hate on. Seems like general fans were rooting against you guys. I'd like to get a player's perspective on that dynamic. Do you use it as motivation? Do you like it? Do you dislike it?
2: Yeah, I mean, you know, I kind of love it, honestly. It's one of those things where sometimes when you're hated, it's a good thing. And, you know, it just felt like it was us against the world all playoffs. And yeah, I mean, it's a good feeling to have. And sometimes it's good, and it just felt like it was us against the world. And for me personally, I quite like it. And you know, I don't really pay too much attention what's out there and what's being said and all that kind of stuff, but it is what it is. And you know, if you're in your 40s and 50s and been a fan of your team for a long time and they haven't really, you know, gone anywhere, and then Vegas comes in and, you know, it's their third final in 9 years, it's easy to be jealous, and jealousy usually turns into hate. So that's probably the reasoning behind it, I would think. And but yeah, it is what it is, honestly.
5: For Rest, the difference in role, like, where did that affect you the most? Where did it impact you the most? And I guess, like, how did you feel like you grew into it as it went on and into the playoffs?
2: Yeah, I mean, if I just look at the regular season, right, I struggled after the Olympics. You know, those 12 games after Olympics, I played pretty bad. And then after that, you know, I kind of found my rhythm. And here it's like, you know, we have our first unit with that, them being so good. And, you know, in Calgary, you know, you play more power play time. You get into the game a little quicker, easier, and that kind of stuff. So, you know, I play first PK in Calgary and all of that stuff. So took some adjustment. And but once I found my rhythm, I mean, the last 15 games in the regular season, I thought I played extremely well. And you know, I got Gary to thanks for that. You know, he was one of the few who sent out that I actually did play well. And you know, I found my rhythm. And then, honestly, first three rounds, I think I defended the best I've done in my career. And then, you know, mentally I was a little off during the finals after what happened. But there's just no excuses. And I know next time I'm in a final, I need to be better.
6: This is for both you guys. You're new to the room this year, and you mentioned Vegas against the world, the three finals in 9 seasons. What is it about the room, the group of guys, the collection of guys that you guys came into that makes this group special?
3: Yeah, I think just the leadership in the room, in the locker room. the veteran presence. I mean, we're a bit of an older team. We got guys on our team, a lot of guys that were on the 2023 winning team, and they know what it takes to win. And I think this playoff run for guys like Raz and myself, who haven't been this far and haven't been to a cup final, the guys that have, like, they helped us out a lot. And I know Jack helped me out a lot throughout the whole year. But I think just the dynamic in our room, and everybody wants to win, and everybody's so hungry to win, and it's contagious. And I think that's why so many players want to play in Vegas, because we want to win now. And it's a lot of fun to be a part of.
7: For Carter, after the game, we saw Jack have a moment with you. I was wondering if you could share anything that was said in that.
3: Yeah, I think that's between Jack and I, but
7: I have another one. Obviously, you've been through a lot of adversity on your way here, and you made sure that you were ready for this moment. You go through the injury, you're kind of thrown into the fire. What did you learn about yourself during this entire experience?
3: I think my gratitude was at an all-time high, just to be grateful playing the game of hockey again, and to be here in Las Vegas. The community was amazing. The fan base is just top-notch, and the support that we get is outstanding. And to what Raz said earlier about kind of being the team that or being the villain kind of team, I guess you could say, to everybody else, but to the Las Vegas community, to just to see how much we mean to them, it's really special. And I'm so grateful to be here in Las Vegas and to play for the Golden Knights. And but I think for me personally, this year, with like a lot of the ups and downs, just be grateful for every day. And I know I think just my gratitude, being grateful for this opportunity, and just happy to be playing hockey again.
8: Russ, since you talked about just kind of getting away at this point from the game, it's going to be a short off season. Obviously, how does that dynamic work for you as somebody who's, you know, you said you were mentally a little off in the final, to kind of get away from it, but keep it in the back of your mind for what is a short off season, getting ready?
2: Yeah. First and foremost, just going to try to be with my kids as much as possible, you know, get a few golf rounds in. And usually golf is when you mentally take a break from hockey, at least in my experience, and travel back home with two kids on a 14-hour flight will be a lot of fun. And try to survive that. That's the first on the bucket list there. And then, you know, then you got a 9-hour jet lag with two kids, so that will be another fun part. But yeah, just usually when I get to Sweden, no one really recognizes you and that kind of stuff. So it's nice to just be you for a little bit and try to disconnect a little bit from the world. And then, take a couple weeks off and then get back to training and, you know, kind of mentally reset yourself. And you know, you build up these walls throughout the season, and you know, you're probably on your last layer at the moment, and you know, it takes a little bit of time to build it back up. But yeah, and then, you know, August's gonna roll around and gonna start skating again probably, and usually skate with the pro team back home, and you know, they've been nothing but great for me since I've been in the NHL. They usually let me skate there, so and then travel back with two kids wherever we go, and will be fun. So, you know, it's I haven't really thought about a whole lot, but traveling is the thing that's on my mind at the moment.
9: Final question, kind of maybe going back to towards a little bit. We see him from this side. You guys see him from the other side, and I kind of wonder if he has any fun little What's he like just with you guys? Does he have any little sayings, any motivational things that you guys have learned? Maybe, Carter, you probably know him better than anybody, or Rasmus. Does he have any, I don't know, like Bill Foley, always advancing, never retreating. Does Torts have any, is he a fun guy? What can you share with us?
2: I thought he was great. Like, he was funny in the room, and, you know, the video sessions, there was a few laughters here and there, and it's more like the sarcastic and, you know, what the hell is this guy doing here, and like that kind of stuff. So he's good at like loosening up the room at the same time being serious in what we're watching and what he's trying to teach. So, you know, my experience with Torts is nothing but phenomenal, honestly, and I really enjoyed working with him.
3: Yeah, I mean, he keeps things black and white. Like, he's a super honest man and a coach, and I think as a player, like, that's all that you can ask for is complete honesty and transparency. So sometimes maybe a little too honest, and that's why, like Ras says, like, it comes out sometimes a little funny in some of our meetings. And I think one of the funniest ones this year was, I think when he called, it was somebody's Coley stick or something, a utensil, and I'd never heard that before. So we use that quite a bit in the room now. It's our sticks are our utensils. So
0: I haven't either, Carter. That was new to me. I know that Torts was big on referring to the video sessions as tape, and Keegan Colasar joked that he hasn't heard anybody call it tape in a long time. But there were more funny moments with the players with John Tortorella in this 30-game stretch and experience than there was those in situations that people might think of as the intense John Tortorella.
10: Yeah, absolutely. I think that's part of lightening the mood and, you know, the job Torts had to do in trying to find and push this team toward the mindset that they needed. But I don't know. A goalie stick for now on is going to be a utensil in my mind.
0: Any stick is a utensil.
10: Fair. Good point.
0: We've got hour number two coming up. We'll tell you who to expect to hear from as we continue on the VGK Insider Show on Fox Sports Las Vegas.
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12: Accident, Southern Beltway, that's showing eastbound off-ramp to the southbound 15. Paradise Road Airport connector southbound at Sands. I-11 northbound before Craig Road. And Charleston Boulevard eastbound at Cimarron.
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0: From Jack Eichel and Mark Stone in hour number two of the VGK Insider Show on Fox Sports Las Vegas. Locker room clean out. There was exit interviews today for the players with members of the coaching staff and general manager Kelly McCrimmon in the hockey operations department on a day that we learned that John Tortorella's time was brief but successful has come to an end with the Vegas Golden Knights.
10: Yeah, absolutely. A lot of news, obviously, from the Vegas Golden Knights, and you know, the idea, the understanding that John Tortorella will not be back behind the bench of the Vegas Golden Knights next season, and you know, trying to process coming up 2 games short of ultimately winning the Stanley Cup. That's you know, kind of the big news of the day, and trying to understand what comes next and what will fuel this team moving forward in trying to get back there and winning again.
0: And now, remember yesterday I was talking about that. I didn't know what to refer towards as. Was he the former? Was he the interim? The future head coach? All I had to do was wait 24 hours, and we would have had our news on that. Expecting Kelly McCrimmon to meet with the media tomorrow. We'll have a bigger, better idea, certainly, as far as where they go for their next head coach and internal candidate. They have two former head coaches on staff with John Tortorella, which is why it was so successful when he joined late, John Stevens and Dominic Duchamp. But a lot of possibilities and names will be thrown out there. Jack Eichel and Mark Stone coming up as we continue to dance around the end of the season, with the Vegas Golden Knights winning the Western Conference but coming up short in 6 games in the Stanley Cup Final. We continue right after this on Fox.

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15: 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Felicidades para la institución de Carolina. Para cada uno de sus fanáticos y jugadores. Bien jugado. 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Nada que alegar. Un excelente trabajo por parte de Carolina.
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18: Some happenings around the National Hockey League. We will get to those one-timers, news notes from around the NHL later in this hour of the VGK Insider Show. 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Hear from him on Media Day. But wanted to get into hour number two by listening to Jack Eichel and his thoughts after a march to the Stanley Cup Final.
19: Obviously known towards the last little bit here, and obviously with the news today, just what can you say about the run that he kind of helped instill with you guys and just the impact that he had on the group?
20: Yeah, I mean, just utmost respect for him. You know, I think the impact that he had on our team, you know, obviously was seen. It was an honor to play for him every day, and I think all the guys in the room would agree. You know, so happy to have had that experience. You know, now I guess we move on. So I'm a huge fan of Torts and everything he meant to our team and what he brought and what he meant to me, and the experience I had with him was phenomenal.
21: Jack, it's like Mitch was talking about, like he felt more free about this season. What does this organization kind of allow you guys to kind of like take a weight off your shoulders and have such a tight room that allows players to just play free and kind of take themselves to that next level, kind of like when you first arrived here?
20: Well, I mean, I think the organization does an incredible job of just allowing you as a player to focus on playing and performing and doing your job. And I think everywhere throughout this organization, I think people do an outstanding job of doing whatever they're supposed to be doing. And I think as players, it bleeds into allowing us to just do the things we need to do and not have to worry about other things. And I'm sure it was a refreshing year for Mitch, and living and being a part of this community and being a part of this organization. You know, it's a special place to play. It's a special place to live and be a part of. And, you know, I think all of us as players are really grateful and appreciate it.
22: Jack, how do you manage being proud and happy of what you guys did and what you guys accomplished, like getting two games away, and then kind of managing that with the disappointment of actually not getting the goal that you guys set out to get?
20: Yeah, I mean, it's tough. I think it takes some time to digest, you know, and I